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2: Welcome back in here to Clay and Buck. So we're talking about this case, the transgender athlete case, and the dissent, Sotomayor Kagan Jackson, is honestly a combination of delusional and just unintelligible when you go through it, which it would have to be. Let's just understand what we're talking about here once again. Title IX says, hey, we need women to have spaces for them.

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1: In 1863, Queen Victoria of England took a photograph that historians have called one of the most epic photo bombs in history. 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They're standing center frame, but seated right in front is Queen Victoria herself. Not only is she not smiling, she's somber and covered head to toe in a black dress of mourning. Worse yet, she's staring off to the side at a bust of her late husband, Prince Albert, who died from Russian flu 2 years before. Imagine what Alexandra must have thought of her new mother-in-law. The friction was immediate. In-law relationships can be that way. Marrying into a family is like getting dropped into the deep end of the pool. You're immersed into a group of people who see the world differently than the family you grew up with, which, no surprise, leads to tension and conflict. The solution? Do what you can to bring about peace instead of stirring up trouble. Even though your in-laws bear responsibility for their own behavior, don't add to the problem by giving in to petty emotions. Offer them grace and build a bridge instead of putting up walls. Most of all, keep your heart open to relationship, because unless your in-laws photobombed your wedding pictures, there's probably hope for a deeper connection between you. For more to help you thrive, go to Focus on the Family. I'm Jim Daly.
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1: I'm Dan Loney with Your Money Now. New data from the Bureau of Labor Statistics shows that job openings came in at 7.6 million in the month of May, which matched the total in April, but was actually a bit better than expected for this month. The quits rate also held steady in May at 1.9%. Blackstone has a deal to sell three fully leased data centers to Digital Realty Trust for $7.8 billion, and shares of the trust are lower today. Digital is the world's largest cloud and carrier-neutral data center platform. All three data centers are in Virginia, just outside of Washington, D.C. Tomorrow, we'll see Medicare start covering obesity drugs for the first time. Part D had covered some parts of the cost of GLP-1s, like for things like diabetes and heart disease. Eligible enrollees will be able to get GLP-1s for a $50 copay per month with a change of policy. Markets continuing higher, Dow Industrial Average up more than 100 points, NASDAQ is up more than 300. And that is Your Money Now.
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2: In school sports, it's easy to see the wins, the moments that make headlines. 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My name is Phil Risen, and I'm the Executive Director of the National Interscholastic Athletic Administrators Association. 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
1: A member of Congress who'd been absent from Capitol Hill for nearly 4 months is back at work with an explanation.
2: This is not an easy speech for me to give. I am a private person by nature.
3: New Jersey House Republican Tom Keene Jr. says he was diagnosed and hospitalized with depression, not just feeling sad.
2: It is physical. It is emotional. And until you experience it yourself, it is difficult to fully understand how powerful this illness can be.
3: He says he hadn't expected to be gone so long.
2: I'm grateful that I accepted help. Because today I stand before you healthier, stronger, and excited to return to the work that I love.
3: He last voted March 4th, shared a social media post April 27th that he was dealing with a personal medical issue, and won his Republican Party primary in New Jersey's 7th Congressional District this month.
1: Fox's Chris Foster. His Democratic challenger in November is former Navy helicopter pilot Rebecca Bennett. It's primary day in Colorado, where longtime House Democrat Diana DeGette is the latest incumbent to face a Democratic socialist challenger, Milot Quiroz, who argues DeGette isn't fighting enough for the working class, but Quiroz has controversy over past comments and anti-Israel sentiment. Officials in one Florida city agree to build a first-of-its-kind water treatment facility.
4: A new design of water treatment plant will be built for the city of Tampa and promises to make drinking water more consistently clean. The new facility relies on technology called suspended ion exchange, referred to as SIX for short, where giant tanks stir water using resin beads, removing hefty amounts of organic matter and so-called forever chemicals. Treated water can then be further treated with more traditional methods for better outcomes. Construction of the facility will begin next year. In Miami, Eben Brown, Fox News.
1: An hour to the close on Wall Street. The Dow's up 142, hitting new highs. I'm Lisa Brady, Fox News.
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6: 1205, along with the resources of 541radio.com and the 541 Radio app. I'm Kyle Bailey with Joey Keebran and Greg Michaels. We are Douglas County's news team. Forecast sunny, 73 today. Increasing clouds, 49 tonight. Douglas County Sheriff's Office investigating a disturbance and reported shots fired on Colonial Road early today. Winston Police Department concluding a sexual solicitation investigation, ending with the arrest of a Roseburg man. And Oregon senators announcing combined total of just over $52 million coming to Oregon counties.
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6: 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We begin the noon report in 1 minute.
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6: 1207, 64 degrees. 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This is the Noon Report. A couple of things to mention before we jump into the news. A big law enforcement presence right now in North Douglas County. A number of reports of a man with a rifle pointing at a traffic near the Rice Valley over

passed somewhere between milepost 146 and 148. Different reports have come in regarding that. There's a significant law enforcement response in that area. And at last check, they're still trying to locate the man. But that is what's going on in North Douglas County right now along Interstate 5. Also, some of you have figured this out in the past hour or so, I guess about 2 hours now, that our online streaming has returned. We had a lot to work through to get it back, but you can now hear us again online via the website. 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We apologize that it took so long. We had an equipment malfunction. Basically, I had to start over with a different system, not a different system, but a different computer. And that's not as simple as it sounds based on what's involved in online streaming. So anyway, online streaming has returned. Spread the word for News Radio 93.9 FM and 1240 KQEN. Now, on to the news. Deputies with the Douglas County Sheriff's Office are investigating a disturbance and reported shots fired at the 2200 block of Colonial Road early today. Under Sheriff Brad O'Dell said just after 12 a.m., deputies responded to the location but determined that the residence was vacant. And O'Dell said no individuals were found at the scene. However, deputies observed multiple empty beer cans and other indications that a gathering had recently taken place. O'Dell said a short time later, law enforcement was notified that three individuals were at CHI Mercy Medical Center on Northwest Stewart Parkway in Roseburg seeking treatment for injuries sustained during the incident. The individuals were identified as Beto Cortez of Coos Bay, Christopher Bacanegra of North Bend, and Carlos Lopez of Roseburg. All three are 21 years old. O'Dell said according to the victims, they learned about a party at a residence through social media and attended the gathering. During the event, Cortez was allegedly approached by a male who accused him of stealing. The confrontation escalated when the male reportedly swung at Cortez, resulting in a physical altercation between the two. The victims reported that approximately 10 additional people then joined in the altercation. Bocanegra and Lopez said they attempted to intervene and separate Cortez from the group, but were also reportedly assaulted by multiple individuals. After breaking free from the crowd, the three victims fled to their vehicle, at which point multiple gunshots were heard. O'Dell said the investigation into this incident remains active. Anyone with information regarding the disturbance or the individuals involved is encouraged to contact the Douglas County Sheriff's Office. On Monday, officers with the Winston Police Department concluded a sexual solicitation investigation, which ended with the arrest of 62-year-old Gary Beebe of Roseburg. A WPD release said during the investigation, Beebe allegedly initiated online contact with an undercover officer posing as a 30-year-old adult female and offered to pay $100 in exchange for sexual acts. Beebe reportedly negotiated the terms of the encounter and arranged a meeting. Beebe was taken into custody without incident when he arrived for the meeting. The investigation was part of Winston Police Department's ongoing efforts to proactively investigate crimes involving the exploitation of people. Beebe was lodged at the Douglas County Jail on the charge of prostitution. He was released later in the day. On Monday, Oregon's U.S. Senators Jeff Merkley and Ron Wyden announced that counties throughout Oregon, including Douglas, will receive a combined total of just over $52 million in payments in lieu of taxes for 2026. Joint release said because local governments cannot tax federal lands, annual PILT funding helps to defray the costs associated with maintaining important community services in counties with federal lands. Douglas County, with 1,444,878 acres of federal land, will receive the second highest amount of any county, getting $4,066,076. Merkley serves as the ranking member of the Interior Environment Appropriations Subcommittee, which funds PILT. Merkley said, quote, rural communities shouldn't have to wonder if they will have the resources they need to pay for essential services and infrastructure. Merkley said, quote, PILT funds schools, firefighters, law enforcement, and road construction.
I'll keep working to fully fund PILT so communities and families across Oregon have the resources they need to thrive. Wyden said, quote, at a time when local budgets throughout Oregon are tight, it's more important than ever to provide these federal investments that support public education, public safety, and transportation statewide. Wyden said, quote, I'm glad these resources are heading to make our state an even better place to live and work, and I'll keep battling both to protect

0: protect and to strengthen this lifeline. The release said PILT compensates counties for tax-exempt federal lands administered by federal agencies, including the Bureau of Land Management, Bureau of Reclamation, National Park Service, U.S. Fish and Wildlife Service, the U.S. Forest Service, and the U.S. Army Corps of Engineers. Payments are calculated based on the number of acres of federal lands in each county and the population of that county. Governor Tina Kotek released a statement Monday in response to the U.S. Supreme Court's decision protecting ballots postmarked on Election Day. Governor Kotek said, quote, "We applaud the Supreme Court's decision to continue allowing mail-in ballots postmarked on Election Day to be counted after an election pursuant to state law. This is essential for Oregonians across the state to be able to participate in our democracy in a way that's accessible and convenient. President Trump has been denied this attempt to try to silence voters." Governor Kotek said, quote, "Oregon has a long history of conducting elections safely and securely in an election system that allows every voter the right to a free, fair, and equal say in our democracy. We will continue to defend that right." In a 5-4 decision, justices found that nothing in federal law blocks states from counting ballots that are postmarked on or before an election but received afterward. Conservative Justice Amy Coney Barrett wrote the opinion, joined by Chief Justice John Roberts and Justices Elena Kagan, Ketanji Brown Jackson, and Sonia Sotomayor. Justices Clarence Thomas, Samuel Alito, Neil Gorsuch, and Brett Kavanaugh dissented. The High Court decision was also cheered by Secretary of State Tobias Reed and Attorney General Dan Rayfield. KQEN News Time, 12:14.
1: On Monday, the Congressional Management Foundation announced that Congresswoman Val Hoyle's Washington, D.C. office has received its Best D.C. Constituent Experience Award for 2026. A release from Hoyle's office said the annual award is given to an office that demonstrates excellence in serving their constituents and fostering meaningful relationships between members of Congress and the people they represent. Congresswoman Hoyle said, quote, "An office is only as good as its staff, and in our office, it is a team effort to prioritize taking care of every constituent to the best of our ability." Hoyle said, quote, "I'm incredibly proud of my team for setting an example for congressional offices around the country about what constituent service should look like." Hoyle said, quote, "I also want to thank our constituents from across the political spectrum. This recognition would not have been possible without the many kind words and positive feedback you shared with the foundation during its review process. You are what makes our district and our office special." The release said the foundation cited several factors in selecting Representative Hoyle's office for the award, including the team's commitment to continuous improvement, proactive outreach to Oregon students about internship opportunities in Congress, and dedication to meeting constituents wherever necessary, whether on the House floor, committee rooms, or throughout the Capitol complex, to ensure every visitor has the best experience possible. The foundation also highlighted Representative Hoyle and her staff's personally guided nighttime tour of the U.S. Capitol, which provide constituents with a unique opportunity to experience the Capitol after hours while connecting Oregonians from communities across the state. The release said last year, Representative Hoyle was also recognized as one of the most effective freshman members of Congress.
0: KQEN News Time, 12:16, and the KQEN Cultural Spotlight Music on the Half Shell features folk, rock, and pop storytelling artist Amelia Day on Tuesday night. Greg Michaels has more.
2: Day is known as a musical jack-of-all-trades with heartfelt storytelling and unforgettable melodies. Day's signature sound is described as fresh yet familiar, with raw delivery and perceptive lyrics well beyond her 23 years. Day's lyrics are said to be reminiscent of Joni Mitchell and Paul Simon, full of wordplay, double meanings, and rhythmic variations, according to the Spokesman Review. Half Shell concerts begin at 7 p.m. at Nichols Bandshell in Roseburg Stewart Park through August 11th. Blankets can be put out ahead of time. Attendees can bring their own dinner along with wine or beer, or purchase a meal and snacks from one of the many vendors. Get complete information on music on the Half Shell by going to the link with the story at 541radio.com. 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
1: The Oregon Department of Human Services has its first Thursday event this week in the agency's parking lot at 738.

0: West Harvard Avenue in Roseburg. 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
1: 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A Roseburg man was jailed. Make that a Roseburg woman was jailed for driving while suspended at the misdemeanor level on three valid misdemeanor warrants on Monday evening. An Oregon State Police report said just after 9 p.m., troopers conducted a traffic stop on a compact vehicle for not having a license on Interstate 5 southbound near milepost 151, about a mile north of the Oregon 38 Yoncalla and Drain interchange. Search of records revealed the charges. The driver, a 46-year-old, was taken into custody and transported to corrections. Bail was set at $26,155. Roseburg police jailed a woman for a reported harassment incident on Sunday afternoon. An RPD report said at 4 p.m., officers responded to the 900 block of Southeast Stevens Street after a caller said there was a disturbance at that location. Officers learned that the 33-year-old and a victim had been in a verbal argument. During the incident, the woman had allegedly punched the victim in the face. She was taken into custody without incident and charged with harassment. Bail set at $2,500. Roseburg police jailed a woman for a parole violation on Sunday evening. An RPD report said at 5:45, officers contacted the 29-year-old in the 900 block of Northwest Garden Valley Boulevard, having prior knowledge of the violation. Woman was taken into custody without incident. She was detained without bail. A man was remanded into custody on Monday for prior drug charges. Douglas County Sheriff's Office report said at 10:55 a.m., the 55-year-old was taken into custody for a 30-day jail sentence on the charges of unlawful delivery and unlawful possession of methamphetamine. He is detained without bail. A Washington State man cited following a hit-and-run incident at a gas station in South County on Monday morning. Douglas County Sheriff's Office report said shortly after 9:30, the 56-year-old was refueling his truck at the business in the 200 block of Pruner Road in the Riddle area when he drove off with a pump nozzle still attached, causing approximately $450 in damage. After contacting the driver by phone, a deputy spoke to the business manager, who stated that he did not wish to press charges. The driver agreed to pay for the damages out of his pocket. He was cited for failure to perform the duties of a driver. Unusual one there. And Roseburg police cited a teen for second-degree theft and being a minor in possession of alcohol early Monday morning. An RPD report said at 4:10 a.m., officers responded to a fireworks booth in the 2100 block of Northwest Stewart Parkway after the 15-year-old male allegedly had stolen over $500 worth of fireworks. The juvenile was stopped by an employee and waited on the scene for officers to arrive. During the contact, the teen admitted to the theft and to consuming alcohol. He was released to a parent after the citation was issued. Again, this was the 4 a.m. hour on Monday morning. KQEN News Time, 12:22 from the Seven Feathers Casino Studio, Douglas County's news team. 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Make sure and like and follow us on Facebook. Still a law enforcement presence out in the Rice Valley Overpass area, trying to locate a man who was reportedly pointing a rifle at traffic. A number of reports had come into law enforcement, so you'll see a significant law enforcement presence in that area. And again, a reminder, our online streaming is back. Very happy to give you that news. So if you often listen via 541radio.com and the KQEN Listen Live button, or via the 541 Radio app, you can do that again. I know that's a big deal to some of the folks up the North Umpqua, people in far North County, far South County, over towards Reedsport, et cetera. And a lot of people that we certainly found out while we were not streaming listen to us regularly out of the area, up in the northern Willamette Valley. Of course, we're familiar with the folks in Palm Springs.

0: Springs and over in Arizona that listen to us as well. A lot of times folks that live here part-time or used to live here still want to stay connected with what's going on. So the online streaming is back. Coming up inside Douglas County in just a little bit, Logan Bennett will be back in. We had a great conversation yesterday, a summer agricultural information, and we're going to continue that today with Logan Bennett at 12:30. County Commissioner Tom Kress will be with us tomorrow, and on Thursday, State Representative Alex Scarlatos. 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
1: From the Seven Feathers Casino Studios, taking a look at your sports headlines. Well, starting off with Legion baseball news here. The Pepsi Bottle Caps picked up a doubleheader split on the road against the Medford Mavericks last night down at North Medford High School at Jim McAbee Field. The Bottle Caps managed a 9-2 win in game one, and they then followed that up, though, with a 10-0 loss in game two against the Mavericks. Pepsi rallied from a 2-1 deficit in the opener, and they were able to score 8 runs over the final 2 innings in the comeback victory. Dane Smith allowed just one hit over the final 1 2/3 innings without giving up a run to close out the win. Rowan Randall started the game and kept the Bottle Caps in the battle with 5 innings of work. Now, up next for Pepsi is the DCBA 4th of July tournament. That'll get started on Thursday at Champion Car Wash Field. Pepsi will be the host team in that tournament. Well, going to the NBA, it was big news yesterday for the Portland Trailblazers. They make the big splash in the NBA offseason so far as the Blazers trade for Memphis All-Star Ja Morant. Now, the Blazers are shipping Jeremy Grant and Chris Murphy to Memphis in exchange for Morant. ESPN's Shams Charania was one of the first to report it. The team has now confirmed it as well. But Charania said that he's been told that Morant is excited about coming to Portland, but the deal does leave the Blazers with a bit of a loaded roster and a lot of guys playing the same position. Doing game one, 10-0 tonight. Well, let's see if we can get that clip to work a little bit better there for you as Shams Charania yesterday on ESPN with this report.
2: From a basketball fit, though, this now has Ja Morant, Damian Lillard, Scoot Henderson, Jrue Holiday in the backcourt. So as far as where the basketball is going to go, who's going to get the shots, who's going to get the opportunities, between those four guards, Denny Avdia, Shaedon Sharpe, they've got a lot of players that are capable with the ball in their hands.
1: Well, it's going to be interesting to see what the Blazers have in store. A lot of speculation online whether or not the Blazers will be making future moves to kind of balance things out with the roster. Bit of a loaded backcourt at the moment. Now, in the front court for the Blazers, they did reportedly come to a deal with center Robert Williams III. He's agreed to sign a 3-year, $44 million contract extension to return to Portland, according to Shams Charania with ESPN. That'll keep him in Portland through the 2028-29 season, and that'll be big for Portland's front court, adding some rim protection there. And for the Portland Trailblazers, they send out Jeremy Grant, who spent 4 seasons with the Blazers. Chris Murray was in Portland for 3 seasons after getting drafted by the Blazers in 2023. Well, the World Cup saw 2 of the top teams in the world get bounced in yesterday's action in the FIFA World Cup. Tony Genualdo has more details.
3: A pair of games.

0: Teams going to penalty shootouts at the FIFA World Cup Monday. Four-time World Cup champion Germany has been eliminated following a stunning defeat against Paraguay.
1: A few have been in this position for Paraguay. But he scores!
0: The call on Fox, Paraguay with a 4-3 win as Germany suffer its first ever loss in penalties at the World Cup. The Netherlands are also going home after falling to Morocco 3-2 in penalties. It's the earliest ever World Cup exit for the Dutch. And in the other World Cup game earlier in the day, Brazil scored a goal in the 96th minute against Japan to win it 2-1. Tony Genualdo, Fox News.
2: Already we've had one game go final in the World Cup. Norway is moving on. They eliminate the Ivory Coast with a 2-1 victory. It was a close one. The decisive goal for Norway coming late in that matchup, just moments before the final whistle. So a big win there for Norway. Coming up at 2 o'clock, it is France and Sweden squaring off. In the next matchup at 6 o'clock tonight, it's Mexico and Ecuador. Those games are all on Fox. That does it for your sports here during the noon report. KQEN News Time is 12:28. This sports report is brought to you by Ameritidal.
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5: 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Sunny in the Umpqua Valley, about 73 this afternoon. Breezy tonight, increasing clouds down to 49. Cloudy turning sunny, 74 tomorrow. Thursday, sunny about 78. 82 on Friday, mid-80s Saturday and Sunday. It is 66 degrees inside Douglas County, just a few minutes away. This is the Noon Report, and it's 12:30.
6: Fox News, I'm Tom Graham. The Supreme Court rejecting President Trump's executive order aimed at ending birthright citizenship for all children born on U.S. soil. Republicans in Congress could take up an effort to end birthright citizenship. House Speaker Mike Johnson.
7: We'll see. I'm sure there's going to be lots of discussion about that. I will say I'm very disappointed in that outcome. I think it subjects the country to serious challenges going forward, and we'll have to deal with it as a Congress.
6: The High Court majority ruled the 14th Amendment confers citizenship on any person born on U.S. soil. Member of Congress who's been absent from Capitol Hill for nearly 4 months is back at work with an explanation. Fox's Chris Foster.
8: New Jersey House Republican Tom Keene Jr. says he was diagnosed and hospitalized with depression, not just feeling sad.
9: It is physical. It is emotional.
8: He says he hadn't expected to be gone so long.
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12: This is dangerous. You don't think these people can springboard to become governor, senator, AG? This is how it happens. You guys run your little power centers in Chicago, Los Angeles, New York. All of a sudden, you guys just populated all the higher offices in those states. And you guys are just going to sit back and do nothing with that power? You're coming for us. You're coming for our money. You're coming for our people. You're coming for our way of life. It's not socialism, guys. This is communism. You can't reason with these guys. You have to crush them. And we will.

0: 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These people are going to steal from us. These people want to hurt us. This isn't like your regular Democrat.
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7: 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Sunny, about 73 this afternoon, and breezy. Increasing clouds, breezy, 49 tonight. Sunny tomorrow, high about 74. On Friday, sunshine near 80. Friday, 82, mid-80s. Saturday and Sunday in the Umpqua Valley, staying in the 80s and pushing towards 90 a little bit for part of next week. Right now, 65 degrees, KQEN News Time, 1235.
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7: Into summertime, we began a discussion yesterday about summer agricultural topics. Turns out there was so much information, we turned it into a two-day program with Logan Bennett. Thanks for coming back in from the Oregon State University Extension Service.
9: Absolutely. Happy to be here.
7: So, and by the way, we got into really talking about soil yesterday. You've got what's your official degree?
9: I have a master's degree in soil science focusing on soil pathology.
7: And some of the things that we talked about, you mentioned off the air that you have three-hour talks on?
9: Oh, yeah. So soils, blueberries, farm safety, fertilization, these are all like passionate topics of mine. And so I do master gardener trainings that are literally 3 hours long on each of those topics.
7: Wow. So we're going to get into, as they would say back in the day, page two of the notes that we didn't quite get to from yesterday. And I think we left off. I'm not sure where we left off.
9: We had just finished talking about fertilizer as organic matter, and then we were starting to talk about fertilizer timing.
7: Right. So let's jump over and talk about heat safety and kind of start from there.

0: doing whatever type of work, you're out all day. And I know there's a lot of concerns, or maybe not even beyond concerns, but just sort of a lot of ways to make sure you stay safe.
1: Yeah, so, I mean, I catch myself doing this a lot. I work outdoors frequently, especially this time of year. And heat, for example, heat exhaustion or heat illnesses can develop really gradually. So, you know, as an example, I'll be out watering beds or planting or doing something on the farm grounds, and then all of a sudden I'm starting to realize I'm getting some symptoms and I need to deal with that. And that's because these things can gradually develop, and then by the time you realize something's going on, you're already experiencing maybe the early symptoms of heat exhaustion.
0: Yeah, and definitely have felt that doing some of my marathon walking. And then back in the day, when I did cycling for years, I used to do very long distances. And back then, it wasn't as easy to, you know, get supplies sometimes, depending on, you know, if you're out on a long trek, you may be miles away, and then suddenly realize that your water bottle is empty.
1: Yeah. So that's why it's really good to be carrying extra supplies if you're going to be outdoors all day. Obviously, drink a lot of water. My PI, my personal investigator when I was in grad school, that's like the person who's in charge of you when you're in grad school, told us that if when we were working in the field, if we didn't have to use the bathroom, we weren't drinking enough water.
0: Yeah, no, definitely. I've heard that before. And so you've got to deal with that. But also, not just for you, but if you've got a farm, what about the animals?
1: Yeah, so livestock can also experience this heat illness, and it's important to know that because, for example, if you've got a dairy, you're losing milk production, you can lose weight gain on beef cattle or any livestock you're growing for meat. Reproduction is harder with heat illness. The feed efficiency, so when you're feeding those animals, they're not getting enough or getting a normal amount of weight gain or milk production off of those. And then these things can occur way before you start seeing livestock collapse. So we want to make sure that we have water systems out there and that they're continually full for these livestock animals.
0: All right, now let's talk about fire safety. There's one that's certainly coming up as well.
1: Yeah, so I think since I've been in the Umpqua Valley, fire safety has been something we've been pretty focused on. It can get pretty dangerous if you're not thinking ahead about how to protect yourself, how to protect your space, and how to reduce or prevent sparks and fires from happening. So in my world with farming and gardening, one of the big things I talk about is equipment safety, ranging from the lawnmower all the way to the combine. We want to be thinking about when we're using these machines, what we're using them on, and how we're actually cleaning these machines too. A lot of commercial producers know this, but if you have combines or if you have tractors and you're not keeping them clean, dust can build up, for example, around bearings and actually start fires.
0: Yeah, and we, of course, have talked about this with the Douglas Forest Protective Association folks a lot because we have had a number of fires from different vehicle issues or, you know, sparks emitting, et cetera.
1: Oh, yeah. Even trailers, as an example, with loose chains can spark off the road and cause fires. I've been on a trailer fire before, helping put it out before the fire department showed up. So it can happen. You might not even know it. So we want to make sure that we're keeping our equipment clean. We're keeping our equipment tight. Don't let those chains drag on the ground. And then carry some equipment with you. It's a good idea to have water, a fire extinguisher, a shovel, and a Pulaski if you have one.
0: All right. Let's talk about crops around the Umpqua Valley. Where are some of those at this point?
1: Yeah. So my favorite part of the segment, of course. Let's take a look at several of the crops that we grow around here. I'll start with vineyards. So right now in the world of wine grapes, we're managing canopies for either too much or too little sun. This is the time of year where we're starting to see a little bit of fruit development, so we're watching for powdery mildew, typically specifically on the leaves this time of year. You can also be watching out for blister mites or Eurypted mites. The good news is typically when you treat for powdery mildew, you're treating for those mites as well. And then for folks that are looking to harvest this year, we're probably in shoot positioning and looking at how much fruit we're actually going to develop.
0: And what about some of the other fruits?
1: Yeah, so blueberries, I want to know, so this is my question going out to the blueberry growers, where are you at in harvest this year? So with blueberries, there are three sort of developmental windows. There's early season blueberries, mid-season blueberries, and late season blueberries. And it seems to me that we're early on those early season blueberries this year. Normally, you're shooting for the week of or the week before July 4th. There's a really good market window there. And then after July 4th, that market fluctuates a little bit. But it sounds like, to me, we may have some folks that are harvesting even earlier than the week before July.

0: July 4th this year.
1: Interesting. What about caneberries?
0: So with caneberries right now, depending on the variety you have, you're probably harvesting. So we want to make sure that we're making clean harvests, we're picking frequently, and that we're still keeping that irrigation up. So I know that water is a concern this year, but if you have access to it, we want to continue watering through through caneberry harvest.
1: And what about orchards?
0: With orchards, a wide variety of things are happening in the field right now. If you're in cherries, you may already be picking or be finished picking. If you're looking at apples, we're probably a little bit past, but you might still be through fruit printing. Same for pears. What that means for folks who don't have orchards is we go through and physically remove fruit from the trees to get a bigger harvest of what we call the king fruit or the center fruit in a cluster. With apples and pears, typically you'll have clusters of 3 to 5 fruit that form in the same bud. In the same spur, and you have to pull some of those off to make sure that you're getting good fruit.
1: And then what about folks with pastures?
0: So with pastures, the thing right now to be paying attention to is quality. So grass quality and forage quality is probably dropping on your pasture right now. So now's the time to think, are we integrating rotational grazing periods? Are we doing rest periods on parts of the pasture? Are we protecting those perennial grasses? And then what can we do to make sure that we have enough pasture for next year as well?
1: All right, Logan Bennett from the Oregon State University Extension Service. More when we come back to interview a podcast after 1 at 541radio.com, 1245. 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
10: Inside Douglas County, 1247, Lars Larson on. County Commissioner Tom Kress will talk about the county budget as the new fiscal year begins tomorrow on Inside Douglas County. Logan Bennett from the Oregon State University Extension Service. Let's jump down to talking about farmers markets, small farms, and looks like it's kind of the peak market season.
11: This is the time of year where we see a lot of customers coming to farmers markets, and sometimes is when we start to see new farms going to the market themselves. So the farmers market can be a great place for farmers to sell their produce. We have a really lively farmers market community here. And so I wanted to mention this on air to talk about, you know, if you're a new marketer, feel free to reach out to the Extension Service. We can help you with marketing materials. We can talk to you about how to plan your crops and harvests, and talk about, you know, cooling produce, keeping those greens cold, and then reminding folks that if you are new to market and you want to go to sell, we should be focusing on things like food safety, making sure those greens are clean. If you're selling in containers, make sure that they're clean harvest containers. And then back to that heat safety thing, if you're brand new to a market, make sure that you have some shade to keep yourself cool.
10: Yeah, all right. A lot there with farmers markets. Anything else you should

0: mention?
1: Yeah, I also work with market managers very frequently. So if you're a market manager who's looking to get signed up with SNAP or looking for education around what's legal under the Farm Direct Marketing Law, that's something we can help you with too.
0: All right. Now, let's see. What about gardeners?
1: Yeah. So for gardeners, we've spent quite a bit of time over the last couple of days talking about agriculture, but the principles of most of what we've talked about are the same whether you're farming 400 acres or you have four raised beds. So when we think about what we're doing in the gardens, we want to focus on deep watering, adding mulch where we can, avoiding that over-fertilization, scouting the crops, planning for succession. Actually, this afternoon, I'll be at the Riddle City Library teaching a class on planting for succession. We're going to be looking at, I know it sounds crazy because we're just in July, but we're going to be looking at what you should plant for fall already.
0: Oh, boy. Back to school. And when you say plant succession, define that, because I think not everybody knows what that means.
1: Great question. So depending on what you're growing, lettuce is a good example, you can plant the same crop over a period of days or weeks so that you can plan to harvest that throughout the season and continually have produce. And another example of that, what we'll be talking about today, is maybe after you're done with that lettuce crop, you want to plant something that's a longer growing crop that you can harvest later in the year. So we're going to be looking at fall brassicas. So for example, we'll be starting Brussels sprouts today. That'll be harvested in November. And cabbage, that'll be harvested near Christmas.
0: Wow.
1: Yeah.
0: A lot of planning goes into this stuff.
1: Yeah.
0: What about, now when you think about insects, most people have a negative viewpoint, but you claim that some insects are actually beneficial.
1: Oh, yeah. I would even venture to claim that a lot of insects are beneficial. So when we're talking about beneficial insects, we're looking at things like lacewings, ladybugs, hoverflies. There's a lot of habitat planning that we can do in the garden that will help benefit us not only in bringing in more pollinators, but also bringing in insects that tend to eat what we consider the bad guys.
0: All right. Now, for the OSU Extension Service, talk about some of the things you guys do.
1: Oh, yeah. So we cover a lot of different topics. You've heard a lot from me over the last couple of days. I'm the small farms, horticulture, and master gardener person. So if you're in agriculture in any crop in the county and have a question, you can reach out to me. As long as you're selling your produce or selling your crop, I can help you work through that. We also offer the Master Gardener Program, which is actually recruiting now. And we're going, and the Master Gardener Program covers all sorts of horticultural and agricultural education for the home gardener. We offer a 10-week course on that starting in September, and you get a master's level training class. And at the end of that, you come out, do some volunteer hours, and you're part of the Master Gardener Program.
0: Right.
1: Yeah. And that's open right now. We're starting to recruit for that. So if you want to join the Master Gardener Program, give us a call. We also have scholarships available. But it's not just agriculture and horticulture that are at the Extension office. We also have a really robust forestry program, natural resources. And we have a really good 4-H group. And we have the Master Food Preservers and our healthy living programs. So there's a lot to offer at the Extension office.
0: How many people actually work there?
1: Ooh, good question.
0: You're counting.
1: Yes, I am. I'm using all of my fingers. I think we're right around 8 or 9 people right now.
0: So, but that's a lot of programs, a lot of things for 8 or 9 people.
1: Yes. So one of the wonderful things about the Extension Service, not only in this county but all over the United States, is that we are designed to try to serve the communities in which we are in. So we're really blessed to be able to work with a lot of folks to help them achieve their goals. So, for example, with me, I get to hang out with farmers, ranchers, and gardeners all day, and it's just the best thing in the world.
0: Now, you're getting ready for the Douglas County Fair, too.
1: Yes, we are. So anyone who's in 4-H or leads a club knows that we are gearing up for fair time. Speaking of which, club leaders, make sure that you have your project submissions done by July 1st.
0: Which would be tomorrow.
1: Yeah, tomorrow. Get on it. And if you need, man, wow, that snuck up quick, didn't
0: it? Yeah.
1: And if you are pulling projects out from your students or, your club members, if they decide they don't want to do a particular project, those have to be removed by July 15th, which is a little farther away.
0: All right. Now talk about some of the other upcoming things you have.
1: Yeah, absolutely. So we have a Learn and Grow coming up at the co-op. That's July 17th. Learn and Grow means that we set up at the co-op and we teach a class about any given subject. Now, I told you guys this afternoon I'm teaching a class on planning for fall crops at the Riddle Community Library. We're doing that class again July 17th at the co-op in Roseburg. And those are on Fridays, so Friday, July 17th from 4 to 5.

0: And we'll be looking at crops you can plant that day and harvest this year when it gets cold outside.
1: And what about the August, the tree school event?
0: Yeah, we have a huge class, or I guess series of classes coming up August 21st at the tree school in Umpqua. And what that is a large-scale program at the Umpqua Community College hosted by OSU Extension, where you can pick from, I think it's, you know, four different blocks of classes that have multiple speakers from around the state that are professionals in forestry and can help you with all sorts of things. The one I was looking at specifically was, of course, forest soils.
1: Of course, yeah.
0: Yeah. And then we also have a free soils class coming up in Elkton, speaking of soils, on July 18th at 10 a.m. And what we're going to be doing there is talking about soil testing, how to read soil tests, and how to actually use that in your home, garden, or farm.
1: Wanted to wrap up with a few more minutes here and talk about pests. And we're not talking telemarketers. We're talking about pests, and the fact, though, there was something that I saw yesterday I forwarded to you about the pest seasons are kind of not as predictable.
0: No, they are not as predictable as they used to be, and that's because the season isn't as predictable as it used to be. So we can't rely on sort of our old knowledge as much anymore, unfortunately. So we're moving towards using for example, degree day calculators and other monitors to figure out when we're seeing these pests, what new pests we have, and how we can manage for those.
1: And when you say pests, what all are we talking about?
0: Yeah, so when we look at pests, we could be talking about insects, which is most commonly what we look at, but also fungi, bacteria, viruses. There's a lot going on in the pest world and pest management world, and what we're seeing is that our seasons elongating actually changes the distribution, occurrence, and the kind of pests that we're starting to see and the pressure of those pests.
1: Now, there was one that I heard about recently. It's on your list here, the emerald ash borer.
0: Yes. The emerald ash borer is considered one of the most destructive pests in the United States, and it was recently found in Oregon up near the Portland area. So this is an example of what we've done right. When it was found that we had emerald ash borer in Oregon, an immediate quarantine was set in place, and they're scouting around those areas to figure out where this borer has made it to and how it's moving. And we've also, I believe, put a ban on moving ash wood, fringe wood, and olive wood out of those counties.
1: Yeah, it seems like one of those things that if you don't, you know, act really aggressively, really quick, your problem is just going to get much bigger.
0: Absolutely. Especially with something like the emerald ash borer, which is a winged insect. So it can fly, you know, several miles a year, and that can turn into a larger distribution really quickly.
1: Wow. Anything else people ought to know about pests?
0: Yeah, so one thing I really recommend right now is thinking about scouting. So, for example, if you have berries, you want to be out looking for spotted-winged Drosophila using the correct kind of trap for those guys, which you can find examples of how to make those on the Extension website. They're relatively simple, but management prevention is a lot easier than having to go back and deal with it later.
1: All right, about a minute left. Boy, you guys really do stay very busy.
0: Yeah, we do.
1: So if people want to find out more about getting involved with Extension, or if somebody's been hearing the last couple of days and they've got a question because they didn't realize they might have a problem that they now realize they have, what do they do?
0: Yeah, so you can either come check out our plant clinic, which is at 1134 Southeast Douglas, right next to the courthouse. We're open weekdays 1 to 4, or if you have a farm or ranch question, you can get a hold of me, 541-236-3015, or logan.bennett at oregonstateuniversity.com, or check out our website.
1: And again, you've got classes and different seminars and all of this pretty much back to back.
0: Oh, yeah. We stay busy. And when I come on next, we'll talk about the stuff that's happening later in the year.
1: All right. A lot going on. Logan Bennett from the Oregon State University Extension Service. Thanks for being on.
0: Absolutely. Thanks for having me.
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4: You should be ashamed of yourself.
5: You don't belong in this committee.
4: Jamie,
5: you should get the hell out of here.
3: Maryland Democratic Congressman Jamie Raskin erupting after New York Republican Mike Lawler suggested Democrats should be as angry about people killed by illegal immigrants as they are about two U.S. citizens killed in confrontations with federal agents in Minnesota.
6: The same outrage you feel about Renee Good and Alex Pretty,
3: Mr. Chairman,
6: you should feel about Sheridan Gorman and Lincoln Riley and every angel family in this country.
5: I do feel that outrage.
6: You do not.
5: Do you?
6: Because if you did,
5: do you feel the outrage about Alex Pretty and Renee Good?
3: It's the fourth hearing on city and state policies Republicans say are making Americans less safe by not requiring cooperation with federal immigration enforcement. President Trump says Congress should end birthright citizenship as the Supreme Court rejects his effort to limit the 14th Amendment.
7: Justice Kavanaugh, in his partial concurrence, partial dissent in that birthright citizenship case, lays out a path that maybe is what the president and the White House are looking to. He says this: if Congress amends the federal statute that has to do with this, or otherwise enacts a statute creating new exceptions along the lines of the executive order for children born to foreign citizens unlawfully or temporarily in the country, such a statute, he says, as I see it, would pass constitutional muster. So now maybe that is the path that the administration wants to pursue.
3: Fox's Shannon Bream at the Supreme Court. The justice is also ruling that two state bans on transgender athletes and girls' sports programs do not violate the Constitution or Title IX. Just getting word of a freight train derailment in Bensalem, Pennsylvania. A shelter-in-place order for the area as emergency crews assess the scene. The Dow hitting new highs again. Up 135 points at the bell. 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
3: A California mother due for arraignment in connection with her son's e-motorcycle crash that killed an elderly man.
9: 51-year-old Tommy Joe Major faces charges including involuntary manslaughter and child endangerment. Orange County prosecutors allege her 14-year-old son was illegally riding an e-motorcycle in April when he crashed into 81-year-old Ed Ashman, a Vietnam War veteran and substitute

0: teacher. Ashman died from his injuries. Officials say they warned Major on body-worn camera last year that she could face criminal charges for her son's riding. California Attorney General Rob Bonta recently issuing a consumer alert, stressing under state law, two-wheeled vehicles that go more than 28 miles per hour with pedal assistance or 20 miles per hour with a throttle are classified as mopeds or motorcycles, which have age restrictions and require a license.
1: Fox's Kristen Goodwin. More than 700,000 Ford vehicles are being recalled to fix an issue with the parking system that federal regulators say could allow them to roll away.
2: The vehicles equipped with park-by-wire functionality and 10R80 transmissions, Lincoln Navigator and Expedition model years 2018 to 2021, Explorer and Lincoln Aviator model years 2020 to 2021, and F-150 pickup trucks model years 2020 to 2021. Drivers will see a wrench warning light on their dashboard, and the vehicle's electronic parking brake will also automatically apply if it does not go into park mode when commanded. That from NHTSA. CJ Papa, Fox News.
1: Ford or Lincoln dealers will update the software and fix transmission components for free. An update from the World Cup, where Norway has just won a knockout game for the first time, defeating Ivory Coast 2-1. Erling Haaland sending Norway into the round of 16 with a deciding goal in the 86th minute. Recapping stocks, June ends with another record close for the Dow, up 134 to 52,317. I'm Lisa Brady, Fox News.
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4: Hello and good afternoon from the Seven Feathers Casino Studios. I'm Joey Kieran with these headlines. Deputies with the Douglas County Sheriff's Office are investigating a disturbance and reported shots fired in the 2200 block of Colonial Road early this morning. Undersheriff Brad O'Dell said just after midnight, deputies responded to the location but determined that the residence was vacant. O'Dell said no individuals were found at the scene. However, deputies observed multiple empty beer cans and other indications that a gathering had recently taken place. On Monday, officers with the Winston Police Department concluded a sexual solicitation investigation, which ended with the arrest of 62-year-old Gary Beebe of Roseburg. On Monday, Oregon's U.S. Senators Jeff Merkley and Ron Wyden announced that counties throughout Oregon, including Douglas, will receive a combined total of just over $52 million in payments in lieu of taxes for 2026. Your forecast this afternoon, sunny skies with a high of 73. Tonight, some clouds and an overnight low of 49. 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
9: Hey, welcome back to the Lars Larson Show. It's a pleasure to be with you. I'm glad to get to your phone calls and emails in a moment at 866-HEY-LARS. And if you're a naysayer, you go right to the head of the line at 866-439-5277. 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You can vote in our poll on X. We post a brand new poll question every day. This one, should Portland ban right turns at red lights for pedestrian safety? I would answer that one, no. I think there's a reason that we have an extraordinary number of accidents involving pedestrians and cars, and it's not because of right turn on red. But I do want to bring up a separate subject. A Portland City Council member who's now seeking re-election, and there are a dozen of these jokers, just got caught ducking almost $8,000 in past due property taxes after three separate notices. Can you trust a guy like that with an $8.5 billion city budget when he can't pay his own bills? I thought we'd put that to Jason Williams, who's highlighted this story, and I think he's right to do that. Founder of the Taxpayer Association of Oregon. You also find what he writes at Oregon Catalyst. Jason, welcome back.
10: That's good to be here. Yes, it just happened to be that one of the socialist candidates in the city of Portland was the one who didn't pay his property tax.
9: And that's Mitch Green, right?
10: Yes, yes. So he's one of the four socialists on the council, and he's also the guy who stood in front of a socialist rally with a banner above him that said "Tax the Rich," but apparently, I guess taxing the rich doesn't apply to himself. And he's also the guy that voted for the street fee, where that's the street fee that just.

0: keep the parents in the dark about where that child actually is. Does anybody think that that sounds right? I mean, the idea that somebody who's working as a bureaucrat, somebody who's working at a public sector job, knows more about what is right for that child than the mother and the father of that child seems absolutely bizarre to me. And they're saying the lawsuit that they brought to challenge this law, because it deprives certain parents, but not all parents, of their fundamental right under the Constitution to direct the care and the upbringing of their children. The U.S. Supreme Court, as of yesterday, has agreed to hear that case. It'll be fascinating to see where they go with it, especially after today's big decisions. 866-439-5277. Send your emails to talk@LarisLarsen.com. 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
2: Good afternoon from the Seven Feathers Casino Studios, taking a look at your KQEN weather forecast, a presentation of Neal Company Real Estate. Sunny skies with a high of 73 this afternoon. Tonight, some clouds rolling in with an overnight low around 49. Tomorrow, a high of 75 as we see things clearing up for the afternoon. Partly cloudy, a low of 50 on Wednesday night.
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4: I'm Dan Loney with Your Money Now. Another strong day on Wall Street. The Dow was up 135 points, ending the session at 52,317. NASDAQ picked up 393 points. S&P 500 added 58. NBC Universal is eyeing opportunities in digital gaming as the company weighs options for future growth after its planned spinoff from Comcast. No tie-ups have been discussed, and any potential deal would not happen until after the split. Cryptocurrency prices continued their slide today with Bitcoin below 60,000. So far this year, it has shed 33% of its value and fell 19% in June alone. And some analysts have Bitcoin continuing to slide, maybe as low as 40 to 45,000. Shares of drone maker AeroVironment were up 18% today after quarterly results showed a strong surge in demand. Part of that is the want by the United States government to modernize its military. Once again, the market's higher across the board. And that is Your Money Now.
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9: When I grow up, what should I be? A chef? A sprinkle of this, a dash of that? I'd probably eat more than I'd cook. I could be a ballet dancer.
10: I'm not exactly graceful. I've got two left feet.
9: Literally. Or what about an astronaut?
10: Wow. Tempting. But a little far from home. Maybe I'm meant to help in a different way. Or maybe I'm destined to give someone hope.
11: At Dogs, Inc., our puppies grow up to change lives.

0: just that normal procedure that's been around and everybody has accepted that that is appropriate, they've given this subversive bypass to all of that because it's specifically for this quote-unquote gender-affirming nonsense.
1: Yep.
0: And so that's this weird exclusion that is nothing more than a power grab. And it's just this huge cesspool of what happens is that now, because now they're feeding off of the fear of what these children may be experiencing and the turmoil that they're already experiencing, because if that's been called into question, then these individuals definitely need help. But now the people that could be and should be, and 98.5% of the time are, the best caretakers for them being their parents, are now taken out of the process.
1: And by the way, Daniel, think about the other things that parents routinely decide. It sounds like you have kids, right?
0: Yes, sir.
1: I've got adult stepkids. Now, if you're, and I don't want to get too personal with you, but let's say your 15-year-old daughter comes home and says, Dad, I want to go spend the night at my boyfriend's house. And you said, no, you are not allowed to spend the night at your boyfriend's house. And now that's something she says she wants to do. She thinks she's old enough to decide to do that. You know she's not old enough to decide to do that. And you don't see the school saying, well, if a girl wants to spend the night with her boyfriend, she should be able to do that. But all of a sudden on this one issue, as you've identified, if it has to do with transgender, then all of a sudden the schools say, well, we're going to defend the right of the girl to make adult-level decisions about gender-affirming care, so-called, about mutilation and taking dangerous drugs, hormones and such, and having parts of your body cut off. Well, she can decide to do that. We don't let kids decide a whole bunch of things. We don't let them decide alcohol, cigarettes, sleeping around, or any of the rest of that. But all of a sudden, when it comes to trans, the kid has the right to decide. And, Daniel, you're right, and I'm glad the Supreme Court's going to take it up as well. Let's go to Kevin. Hey, Kevin, welcome to the Radio Northwest Network. What's on your mind?
2: Hey, Lars, I would like to talk about the Supreme Court anchor baby decision today.
1: Sure.
2: I am the child of two immigrants, legal immigrants, and I am absolutely apoplectic about this. I could not be angrier. Okay. Amy Coney Barrett and Judge John Roberts intentionally misread what was 1960s when they wrote this law. Okay. John Roberts illegally adopted his children from Ireland and laundered them through Spain. So he's a CIA asset. And Amy Coney Barrett is an attention seeking academic. And both of them just wrecked America today by purposefully misreading 170-year-old text so they can get pats on the back when they go to their restaurants in Washington, D.C.
1: Yep. And you know what, Kevin? Do you know the only way to immediately deal with this? Keep our borders sealed up tight and become very tough with every kind of visa. And we need to start asking, they do ask to some extent now, if a woman wants to come and visit the United States and she is pregnant at all, she may be turned down for that visa and told, we cannot afford to let you come here because your child will automatically become an American and we're not going to allow that. You watch that happen. It's the only rational way to deal with this right now until and unless we get
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0: could be record-breaking.
1: More than 20 states expected to reach 100 degrees this week. Paramount's bid to buy Warner Brothers Discovery could face problems in the UK.
2: The $110 billion takeover of one of America's biggest media firms has already been approved in the United States and China, but the global deal is running into trouble in Europe. The British government says it might intervene if news provision and streaming services in the UK are going to be damaged. Paramount owns Britain's Channel 5, while Warner owns CNN International. A full investigation could take months, though that's not confirmed. If the deal doesn't close by October, Paramount's offered to pay WBD shareholders some $650 million each quarter until it does. In London, Jonathan Savage, Fox News.
1: Tennis great Serena Williams loses in the opening round at Wimbledon. The 44-year-old trying to make a comeback. It was her first singles match in nearly 4 years. Back-to-back rallies to finish June on Wall Street. The Dow up 136 to another record close, topping 52,300. The S&P up 58. The NASDAQ up 393. All three ending the quarter with double-digit gains. I'm Lisa Brady, Fox News.
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4: Hello and good afternoon from the Seven Feathers Casino Studios. I'm Joey Kieran with these headlines. Deputies with the Douglas County Sheriff's Office are investigating a disturbance and reported shots fired in the 2200 block of Colonial Road early this morning. Undersheriff Brad O'Dell said just after midnight, deputies responded to the location but determined that the residence was vacant. O'Dell said no individuals were found at the scene. However, deputies observed multiple empty beer cans and other indications that a gathering had recently taken place. On Monday, officers with the Winston Police Department concluded a sexual solicitation investigation, which ended with the arrest of 62-year-old Gary Beebe of Roseburg. On Monday, Oregon's U.S. Senators Jeff Merkley and Ron Wyden announced that counties throughout Oregon, including Douglas, will receive a combined total of just over $52 million in payments in lieu of taxes for 2026. Your forecast this afternoon, sunny skies with a high of 73. Tonight, some clouds and an overnight low of 49. 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
8: Hey, welcome back to Lars Larson Show. It's a pleasure to be with you on a Tuesday. Always glad to get your calls at 866-HEY-LARS. That's 866-439-5277. 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Washington State's Attorney General, and I don't think much of him. He has given one requester unredacted public records, but another person who asked for the same records got them with very heavy redactions. Is government transparency becoming somewhat selective? I thought we'd check in with T.J. Martinell, who's an author, writer, award-winning reporter from the Seattle area. You can find his work at the Center Square. T.J., welcome back.
9: Yeah, thanks, Lars, for having me back on.
8: Would you mind telling my audience why these records from Nick Brown's office are so very important in describing what the role of the Attorney General was in the, I guess, recently passed so-called millionaire's tax?
9: Yeah, so there's a couple things going on with these records that I got unredacted, and we're not entirely sure how I got them unredacted initially, but the Attorney General's office was actively involved in writing the bill, and not just writing the bill so that it would pass legal scrutiny, but that deliberately to trigger a lawsuit so that it would have the state Supreme Court overturn basically 100 years of legal precedent that makes the progressive income tax in Washington State illegal. And so this is very different from a lawmaker going to the Attorney General's office and saying, hey, I want to introduce or sponsor this bill. Can you give me a memo, you know, going into detail about the legal problems that might potentially come up?
8: And wouldn't that be sensible if every single piece of legislation actually got vetted a little bit and lawmakers could then say, well, we should probably pass it a different way to make sure it's done right? In this case, they were actually looking for a way to trigger the lawsuit, right?
9: Yeah, and the Attorney General's office was giving them feedback like, oh, don't call it an excise tax, remove this marriage.

0: penalty. Don't make it clean so that there's nothing else that they could possibly use as an excuse to overturn the income tax on for another reason. And that's, so this is what was going on with the, and the other thing to add is that the Senate and the House have their own attorneys. So one thing that they have yet to answer or respond to is questions of why didn't the senator, the bill sponsor, consult with the Senate attorney instead of going to the Attorney General's office to discuss this. And again, they're discussing how to overturn, they're discussing a political strategy to overturn 100 years almost of state Supreme Court rulings, because it wasn't just one. There was a whole bunch of other ones where they, and every single one of them came to the same conclusion. And so that's really the significance of the records that I obtained.
1: Well, what is it possible that the reason they went to the Attorney General instead of their own special attorney that is assigned, you know, both the House and the Senate, did they do it that way because they thought it would be less transparent or less visible to the public if they went to the AG instead of going to the House or Senate attorney?
0: Yeah, that's a good question. I think it's more of the fact that the Attorney General's office is a partisan position. It's an elected position. And the attorneys for the legislature, they're not elected. They're just hired. And so this is all speculation, but what I'm wondering is if the attorneys would have just said, look, I'm not comfortable with helping you overturn legal precedent, in that regard. You know, if it gets, and again, if the Attorney General's office is defending a bill that's been passed by the state legislature, that's one thing, but, and then defending it in a way that would cause legal precedent to be overturned. But when you're actively helping lawmakers, figure out legal strategies for how to trigger a lawsuit that can only result in one or two very specific, court decisions, that's another thing. And also keep in mind, this is all funded by taxpayers, and it would result in the legalization of a progressive income tax, which Washington state residents have rejected since the 1930s.
1: Hey, what did we, tell my audience in a thumbnail, what did we learn from the unredacted records? I mean, I assume they were released inadvertently, and it was done by error because you have, you know, government employees who don't necessarily do the best job in the world, so they accidentally released it, unless you can think of a motivation for them to do it. But what did we actually learn about by getting all that unredacted info?
0: I mean, I think the level of involvement and collaboration that was going on between the bill sponsors and the members of the Attorney General's office. And so, you know, we've had previous members of the state Supreme Court and a former Attorney General, Rob McKenna, call out this collaboration and saying that it was not something that they would have done. So, you know, is there anything unethical about it? That's, you know, one could debate that.
1: Dang.
0: I wouldn't say anything illegal, but it's just a question of, is this what the other thing is, the Attorney General is there to represent not just the legislature, but the people of Washington State and to protect the Constitution. And so that, are they doing that? Are they representing the people of Washington who have repeatedly said that they don't want a progressive income tax or an income tax in the state? Are they representing them as well? And is this an appropriate use of taxpayer money?
1: Couldn't agree with you more. And by the way, TJ, I would love it if we got a lawmaker. You know, I mean, as a reporter, I've been involved in trying to get a piece of legislation that dealt with public records. You know what I'd like to do? I'd like to zero out the attorney-client privilege when it has to do with state bureaucracies. I mean, it's one thing if you, TJ Martinell, go hire an attorney, say TJ has a right to have privacy between him and his attorney. I have the right to have that. But if you're a state lawmaker working on behalf of the people, and you're going to an attorney general or to a Senate or House attorney who's working for the people and drawing a public paycheck, there is no reason to have attorney-client privilege there. I would love to see a law that would say attorney-client privilege is erased anytime it involves state bureaucracies, state attorneys, and state representatives. You don't get attorney-client privilege in that case. And I'd love to see what would happen if they introduced that bill. What kind of argument could they make against erasing attorney-client privilege? Because it's always floored me. You go to the people's representatives and say, I'd like to see that attorney opinion that you got. And they say, I can't see it.

0: was going to choose one who's a female and a person of color. How'd that work out? And when it came to Kamala Harris, what kind of vice president do you think Kamala Harris ranks as?
1: The worst.
0: She very bright?
1: No, she's clearly a DEI hire. I mean, look, look, I have a hard time listening to anyone tell me anything that voted for Kamala Harris. If you voted for Kamala Harris, it's like the most ridiculous thing I've ever heard in my life.
0: Exactly right. That is Jeff. Jeff, thanks very much. Appreciate the call. Back in a moment. Glad to get your calls. In a moment, California just slapped another fee on Napa's struggling vineyards. Is your favorite wine next on the chopper?
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3: 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Sunny skies with a high of 73 this afternoon. Tonight, some clouds rolling in with an overnight low around 49. Tomorrow, a high of 75 as we see things clearing up for the afternoon. Partly cloudy, a low of 50 on Wednesday night.
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3: Hey, welcome back to the Lars Larson Show. It's Tuesday. It's the Radio Northwest Network. We serve the Pacific Northwest states of Oregon, Washington, and Idaho with honestly provocative talk. And your calls are welcome at 866-HEY-LARS. That's 866-439-5277. Let's go first to Ron in Tacoma, listening on the network and on KVI. What's on your mind?
4: Well, I'm just want to touch base with you on the wines from California. Before they start weighing in on anything, Lars, maybe it would be a good idea to maybe work on their quality by, like, maybe get the pesticides out of their products, because that seems to be a big deal in California wine.
3: Well, tell me this though: when you say the pesticides out of their products, how would you suggest, if people are growing wine grapes, as I have already admitted, I was a failure at trying even a small number of wine grapes, but how do you keep the bugs and the other problems off your wine grapes if you don't use pesticides or herbicides?
4: You know, I'm not in the wine business, but I know it shouldn't be there. It would seem to me that before you start making any sort of other rules, you might want to work on that first is all.
3: Well, is it actually a problem, though? Because, Ron, we've got regulatory agencies. We have the EPA that's decided, and whether they're right or wrong, we can argue about that. But if the EPA takes a look at all the pesticides, all the herbicides that are sold commercially, both for home use and for use by farmers, then they're deciding whether or not the product can even be used. And there are lots of pesticides and herbicides that are not allowed to be used or sold in the United States at all. And then after that, you have state and federal agencies that will regulate how much of that stuff ends up on the crop and how much of it ends up in the final product. Are those protections not enough? And if so, tell me how you know that.
4: Well, I don't know that it's enough. You know, I can't go to the negative or the positive on this. I just know
3: you just don't know.
4: An ongoing issue.
3: Well, yeah, for example, where is it an ongoing issue? Because there are activists out there that are constantly harping on it? Because I'll tell you what, every subject under the sun has activists harping on it. Global warming has activists harping on it. Oil has activists harping on it. I mean, everything under the sun, there's somebody out there whose ox is getting gored and they're unhappy about it. But does that actually mean there's a problem there? When you go in and buy fruits and vegetables, and I assume you do occasionally buy fruits and vegetables at the store, are you confident that they're safe? I am. I mean, you take them home and wash them anyway, but are you confident they're not safe? And if so, what tells you they're not safe? I'd just like to know what you're using. Are you actually using information, or are you just pulling it out of, I read it on the Internet, which is really not a good source of proof?
4: Well, usually it's a good source if it's a reputable agency. But I have no axe to grind either way. It just seems to me that nobody wants to fix any of the problems. They just want to complain.
3: Well, hold on.
4: You've got to
3: identify that there is a problem to begin with. Is there a problem with pesticides or herbicides being found on, say, wine grapes that find their way into the final product? And if so, where did you get that information? I'd like to know.
4: I got the information off the Internet, and it's very concerning when you read it.
3: Some guy on the Internet said it. You're telling me you actually make serious decisions about your life based on some guy on the Internet said it? I don't even expect people
4: Lars,
3: to trust me that
4: I'm listening to you
3: much.
4: On the Internet, so...
3: Well, no, but I don't even... I expect everybody to hear what I say, understand the logic I use to get there, and then go out and double-check it for themselves, which is why, Ron, I cite my sources on almost everything we talk about. I'll say, I got this out of this source, or I got this from this newspaper, or that broadcast. I tell you where I'm getting the information.
4: I understand that, but I, as a person on your show, I get drowned out from that, because you get to do that. You have all day on the radio. I

0: have maybe 3 to 5 seconds to maybe 2 minutes, depending on how lucky I am on my time.
1: Well, except all I'm asking you is, when you see somebody on the internet saying, hey, there's dangerous stuff on the grapes, all I'd like to know is, where did you get it and why did you believe it? I mean, do you believe...
0: I read it repeatedly, and I've seen it on some newscasts. I don't buy California wine, so I practice what I preach.
1: And let me ask you something. Do you think if we actually looked at how they produce wine grapes in California and how they produce wine grapes in Oregon and Washington, do you think there's a dime's worth of difference in the kinds of products, kinds of pesticides and herbicides they use in the three states? I'm willing to bet they are virtually identical.
0: They could be, but I just choose the ones
1: except
0: that,
1: you're afraid of California grapes, but you're not afraid of Oregon or Washington grapes, right?
0: No, I didn't say that. Okay. I don't buy Washington wine either. So, you know, I have my sources where I buy wine. So it's
1: where's it coming from? China? Where they lie to you about China?
0: There's other countries besides China that has wines.
1: Okay. Fair enough. I just find it funny because I wonder what makes people believe some of that stuff. Oh, let's see. Oh, my goodness. A young black bear wandered into Wilsonville on Monday night, according to officials, and they had to corral it and move it away. Well, I guess the wildlife is getting closer and closer and closer all the time. Glad to have you with me and always glad to take your phone calls and your emails. Speaking of emails, Charles writes in, Lars, don't you find it interesting that the supermajority of all of these children say that they are queer, genderqueer, sexually disturbed, are all coming from upper middle class white women? When's the last time you saw a gender confused black person? When's the last time you saw a gender confused Mexican, Chinese, Russian, or Spaniard? It's white upper middle class Americans that are sick in the head, signed Charles. And then let's see, what's this one? Lars, do you fact check Trump? You should. Well, you should know if you listen to the show. Of course I do that. And Evan writes in, farmer from Roseburg, Lars, much of the claims of pesticides and wines come from testing that is much more sensitive than a decade ago. A pesticide may have been a harmless tolerance level of many parts per million, but these reports may be detecting parts per billion. It is a non-issue. Evan, you're a farmer. I'm glad to have that information from you because that's exactly how I suspected that it would be. And Doug writes in, Lars, now that the Supremes have come out and allowed anchor babies, how about pushing for a regulation that prohibits dual citizenship? That might help stop the influx of communist Chinese baby tourism trips. Remember, so-called progressives hijacked that word. They are now considered regressives, signed Doug. Doug, thanks very much. I appreciate it. Send the emails to talk@LarsLarson.com. Dial me up at 866-439-5277. Send your emails to talk@LarsLarson.com. And check out our feed on Instagram as well. 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
3: 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We're heading into summer, but the economic clouds aren't clearing for most middle-class families. 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

0: Lincolns, Lincoln Navigator, and Expedition model years 2018 to 2021, Explorer and Lincoln Aviator model years 2020 to 2021, and F-150 pickup trucks model years 2020 to 2021. Drivers will see a wrench warning light on their dashboard, and the vehicle's electronic parking brake will also automatically apply if it does not go into park mode when commanded. That from NHTSA. CJ Papa, Fox News.
1: LeBron James is not returning to the Lakers, though he plans to play a record 24th season. The Lakers released a statement thanking James for his 8 seasons with the team. James can begin talking with new teams this evening with the NBA's free agency window now open. He won't be able to officially sign with a new team until July 6th. I'm Lee Silasera. This is Fox News.
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3: Hello and good afternoon from the Seven Feathers Casino Studios. I'm Joey Kieran with these headlines. Deputies with the Douglas County Sheriff's Office are investigating a disturbance and reported shots fired in the 2200 block of Colonial Road early this morning. Undersheriff Brad O'Dell said just after midnight, deputies responded to the location but determined that the residence was vacant. O'Dell said no individuals were found at the scene. However, deputies observed multiple empty beer cans and other indications that a gathering had recently taken place. On Monday, officers with the Winston Police Department concluded a sexual solicitation investigation, which ended with the arrest of 62-year-old Gary Beebe of Roseburg. On Monday, Oregon's U.S. Senators Jeff Merkley and Ron Wyden announced that counties throughout Oregon, including Douglas, will receive a combined total of just over $52 million in payments in lieu of taxes for 2026. Your forecast this afternoon, sunny skies with a high of 73. Tonight, some clouds and an overnight low of 49. 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
11: Welcome back to the Lars Larson Show. Well, the United States Supreme Court has decided the issue of birthright citizenship, and the U.S. Supreme Court got it absolutely dead wrong. And it's going to do tremendous damage to the United States of America. And I'm going to tell you why. Because, number one, the Supreme Court's decision cannot be overridden by having Congress pass a law. It must be, if it's going to be overridden, it must be overridden by a constitutional amendment. Now, there are only 27 of those. To get a 28th that would define birthright citizenship, what it is and what it is not, as I said, the Supreme Court got it wrong today, is going to require a constitutional amendment. And what does that take? It means you've got to introduce legislation, have it passed by two-thirds of the House, two-thirds of the Senate, and then be ratified by three-quarters of America's states. 37 of them would have to ratify that. We're talking about something that is at least a decade away if you can make it happen. And so what did the Supreme Court's decision do? It effectively legalized birthright tourism. And this has been going on for decades now. Even the liberal media used to do stories about this. 60 Minutes did, the New York Times did, the LA Times did, and they documented the fact that there are whole businesses, many of them set up in Los Angeles. And why? Los Angeles and San Francisco. Because they're an easy hop across the Pacific Ocean from most of Asia. And there are wealthy people in Asia who want to have an American citizen child. And why? It's a great retirement plan, among other things, and it may be your escape hatch if someday you decide you've got to get out of communist China or South Korea or some other awful place in Asia. And that you want to come to the United States having an American citizen anchor baby. Well, there are businesses that charge tens of thousands of dollars so that a pregnant woman may come to the United States, have her baby, and now, thanks to the U.S. Supreme Court, thanks to Amy Coney Barrett and John Roberts, the Chief Justice, among others, plus the three usual liberal suspects on the court, thanks to them, communist Chinese can do exactly that. they can get their little anchor babies. And the implications of this are absolutely stunning. Let me get into that in detail in just a moment. First, welcome to the Lars Larson Show. If you want to join the best conversation,

0: 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Naysayers, I have a feeling I'll have more than a few naysayers on this today. Naysayers always go to the head of the line. 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Oh, and you can vote in our X poll. 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But the Supreme Court rejected the Trump administration's attempt to overturn birthright citizenship in a 5-4 decision. Now, how long have we been talking about that subject on this show? More than 30 years, going back all the way to about 1997. And I'll tell you something. It's easy enough to understand. The 14th Amendment to the Constitution was written specifically after the Civil War to make sure that the children of freed black slaves were recognized as citizens of the United States. It was not written to benefit illegal aliens. It was not written to benefit wealthy people from China or other parts of Asia or other parts of the world who want to travel to the United States, pop out a baby, then go back to their home country, and there you've got the retirement plan, the escape valve that will let you escape from some awful country somewhere else on earth. Now, what does that do? The Chief Justice, John Roberts, said, oh no, this was put into the Constitution in 1868. It was not. The 14th Amendment said, subject to the jurisdiction thereof. That applied to people who had a baby, but those people were in the country legally. And in fact, John Roberts, just to be absolutely obnoxious, and he is obnoxious as a Chief Justice, he cited the case of Wong Kim Ark. Now, I've volunteered you plenty of times. I'm not a lawyer. But what did the Wong Kim Ark decision come down to? It came down to a young man who was born of Chinese national parents who were living in the United States legally. And they had Wong Kim Ark, and later he said, I'm a citizen. And the courts decided at the time, yes, you're a citizen. You were born to legal resident aliens in the United States. That is very different from the situation of illegal aliens who come here or the birth tourism people who pay money to come here, pop out a baby, and they get a little American citizen. And there were a number of the justices who strongly disagreed. In fact, Clarence Thomas wrote a 91-page dissent from the majority decision. And Samuel Alito said the 14th Amendment was misinterpreted by the majority opinion. He said the 14th Amendment was meant to mirror the 1866 Civil Rights Act, which conferred citizenship to former enslaved African Americans. It excluded American Indians and the children of diplomats. And he said those exclusions are proof as to why birthright citizenship cannot be conferred to children of illegal aliens. He said a person who is subject to any foreign power is not subject to the jurisdiction of the United States. Alito got it right. And Brett Kavanaugh, who agreed with the majority's judgment but dissented in part, he said the court should have dealt with the issue of citizenship on a narrower basis instead of involving protections brought about by the U.S. Constitution. And then you've got House Speaker Mike Johnson, who actually got interrupted during a press conference with the news of today's decision. And he seemed particularly concerned about the birthright tourism that's been going on. Take a listen.
1: It's become a tourism, birthing tourism, they call it, you know, a trend where people will just come and you just come onto the soil and have your child, and then they're able to avail themselves of the welfare state and everything else. It's been abused.
0: It has been abused, and now thanks to John Roberts and Amy Coney Barrett and the other three crazy liberal justices, it is going to continue to be abused. In fact, they can almost do it out in the open now. I suppose the only way to fix this, because it can't be fixed by an ordinary act of Congress, is going to be to say you can't visit the country if you're pregnant. And we're going to strictly enforce the limits on visa overstays. But then Samuel Alito suggested something really disturbing. I want to quote him directly. Suppose that a country is a strategic adversary or enemy of the United States. Suppose the child never visited the United States and was inculcated with a hatred of this country. According to this court, that person is a citizen of the United States. Even if he plots to harm this country, he cannot be deprived of his status as a citizen, at least under the current precedent. Justice Alito was saying, in my judgment, the court has made a mistake that will seriously affect the country's future. Suppose a person's only connection to this country is that he was born here to a mother who was present just long enough to give birth

0: and quickly return to her native country. He said, you could literally be born in Guam. You could get American citizenship as a result of that. You could be raised as an enemy of the United States. And now, according to this court, he says, that person is a citizen of the United States. He can enter and leave the country as he pleases. He can travel the world on a U.S. passport. And you can't deprive him of his status as a citizen. Absolutely outrageous. Back in a moment, you're listening to the Lars Larson Show and the Radio Northwest Network.
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9: That makes a lot of sense. A lot of nonsense.
10: 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You're bloody well right. 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
8: This is the Northwest Nonsense.
11: How much longer do we have to sit for this nonsense?
8: That great moment every day where Lars brings you the cold, hard facts without any liberal wokeness from the Daily Dead, fish wrapper, or mainstream media bias.
6: Well, today's other major Supreme Court ruling throws down a challenge to Oregon and Washington. Will those states actually stand up and defend the rights of young women? The majority of America's states legally protect girls and women from unfair competition against biological boys. Oregon and Washington not only do not protect female athletes, they actually protect the rights of so-called trans athletes to best them in sports. And we've seen the result. In track and field, fractions of a second usually determine the winner or the loser. But when biological males masquerading as girls and calling themselves trans jump on that track, they often set new records and finish literally dozens of seconds ahead of the real girls. In sports like swimming and volleyball, we've seen girls beaten badly and in some cases even suffer serious injuries. Well, today the U.S. Supreme Court decided that states are allowed to ban trans from girls' sports. 27 states, a majority, already do that. The decision marks the first time that the high court has weighed in on the national fight over transgender athletes. Idaho was the first state to pass a law, and its statute was one of the two directly upheld. This decision was expected given how oral arguments went. For Washington State, the decision comes as voters are getting ready to decide Initiative IL-26638 this November, a measure that would reserve girls' sports for biological females only. Today, I'm sure you're going to hear a lot of reporters on television especially bemoaning the fate of trans athletes as though they're the real victims. What they should be doing is demanding answers from politicians like governors and lawmakers. Are you going to stand up for girls or go politically correct to preserve your own miserable backsides? Glad to get your calls at 866-

0: 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Kevin writes in, Lars, for that killer in Idaho, the reports are now the defense costs were $8 million. That's for the public defender. The murderer puts up exactly zero in his own defense. Two questions. One is a potential poll question. Should there be a cap on the amount of legal fees for a public defender? The other is for your friendly former DA. Is it an outrageous charge for a public defender? All the best. Signed, Kevin. And now today's Daily Grill.
1: Insane.
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0: I want to give today's Daily Grill to the city leaders of the city of Portland. Consider this. Now that Portland's downtown business prospects have nearly died, just like Seattle, officials seem bound and determined to drive a stake through the heart of the city. Portland officials are set about this week to do another round of increases in parking meter fee hikes. Three of the city's five parking meter districts will see rates rise by 20 cents. Beginning Wednesday, hourly street parking, $3.20 an hour in downtown, $2.80 in northwest Portland. And there are other areas of the city where it actually costs even more than that. The city will also tack on an extra 5 cents to each parking meter transaction. That raises assorted fees and surcharges to as much as 65 cents on top of the hourly rate, which means that going to downtown Portland may cost you very close to $4 an hour to park your car. Send your best email to talk@larslarson.com. Elizabeth writes in, Lars, it's been nice, but now it's over. I called it months ago. I even knew it would be around the 4th of July. The Supreme Court of the U.S. just committed high treason. U.S. citizenship now just became an empty McDonald's wrapper blowing in the wind. Now comes the emboldened part. Please be safe, Lars. Nothing's going to stop him now. They're never going to deport the parents of an instant citizen. The thing I predict is mass amnesty. I hope the Lord takes me soon. Be safe. Love, Elizabeth. Elizabeth, thanks so much. Send those emails to talk@larslarson.com. And I'm curious about the naysayer. David, welcome to the program. You know that we love naysayers on this program. What do you and I disagree about that makes you one?
6: Yeah, so it's about the birthright citizenship.
0: Yep.
6: That we've been talking about here. So the way I look at it is the 14th Amendment, it's pretty explicit about who is excluded. And, you know, I agree with you. There could be debate about who was supposed to be included when the, you know, slaves were freed. So that's, I agree with you on that. But however, it's so ambiguously stated that you don't really, you know, it doesn't explicitly say that, you know, illegal aliens could be.
0: Sure it does. You just haven't read it. Because do you know what the words of the 14th Amendment are?
6: Hang on. Yeah, so the jurisdiction thereof. So
0: subject to the jurisdiction thereof. Legally, did you come in legally, and were you in the country legally?
6: Well, hang on. So if you're here illegally, can you be arrested for being here illegally? So that means you're within the jurisdiction thereof,
0: right? No, it does not.
6: Right?
0: No, it does not.
6: Well, why not?
0: Well, I'll give you an example that actually has to do with the 14th Amendment. Would you agree that Native Americans, so-called American Indians, are citizens of sovereign nations?
6: Yeah, sure.
0: Okay. They are also American citizens, but they are citizens of sovereign nations, which is why they had to specifically cover them in dealing with the 14th Amendment, because otherwise the 14th Amendment would have said, you answer to a different government, therefore you're not a citizen. But Native Americans are, in fact, citizens. So you know from that, and the same thing is true of the children of diplomats. If a diplomat comes to the United States, if the 14th Amendment read the way you said it does, that citizen or that diplomat's child would become an American citizen, which could create a real problem. Let's say the Chinese ambassador was here and his pregnant wife came to stay with him while he served as ambassador to the United States. His wife bears a child, and we say that's an American citizen child. All of those things had to be answered for the 14th Amendment. Do you get that?
6: That's true. Yeah, I understand that, but the diplomats, they're explicitly excluded, right? They

0: tells you right in the 14th Amendment.
1: By that. But what was not included was people who simply come into the country illegally. That's why I said the U.S. Supreme Court got it wrong today. And we're going to rue this day. It will do so much damage to this country. You've got the Lars Larson Show.
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3: 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Taking a look at your KQEN weather forecast, a presentation of Neal Company Real Estate. Sunny skies with a high of 73 this afternoon. Tonight, some clouds rolling in with an overnight low around 49. Tomorrow, a high of 75 as we see things clearing up for the afternoon. Partly cloudy, a low of 50 on Wednesday night.
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5: I'm Dan Loney with Your Money Now. Another strong day on Wall Street. The Dow was up 135 points, ending the session at 52,317. NASDAQ picked up 393 points. S&P 500 added 58. NBC Universal is eyeing opportunities in digital gaming as the company weighs options for future growth after its planned spinoff from Comcast. No tie-ups have been discussed, and any potential deal would not happen until after the split. Cryptocurrency prices continued their slide today with Bitcoin below 60,000. So far this year, it has shed 33% of its value and fell 19% in June alone. And some analysts have Bitcoin continuing to slide, maybe as low as 40 to 45,000. Shares of drone maker AeroVironment were up 18% today after quarterly results showed a strong surge in demand. Part of that is the want by the United States government to modernize its military. Once again, the market's higher across the board. And that is Your Money Now.
6: In 1863, Queen Victoria of England took a photograph that historians have called one of the most epic photo bombs in history. The picture is a wedding photo for her son, Prince Edward, and his new bride, Alexandra of Denmark. They're standing center frame, but seated right in front is Queen Victoria herself. Not only is she not smiling, she's somber and covered head to toe in a black dress of mourning. Worse yet, she's staring off to the side at a bust of her late husband, Prince Albert, who died from Russian flu 2 years before. Imagine what Alexandra must have thought of her new mother-in-law. The friction was immediate. 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Marrying into a family is like getting dropped into the deep end of the pool. 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The solution? Do what you can to bring about peace instead of stirring up trouble. Even though your in-laws bear responsibility for their own behavior, don't add to the problem by giving in to petty emotions. 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Most of all, keep your heart open to relationship, because unless your in-laws photobombed your wedding pictures, there's probably hope for a deeper connection between you. For more to help you thrive, go to FocusOnTheFamily.com. I'm Jim Daly.
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2: Fox News, I'm John Saucier. The Supreme Court upholding birthright citizenship, claiming most babies born on American soil are citizens, regardless of where their parents are from. Border czar Tom Holman tells Fox he's worried this ruling would lead to birth tourism.
3: So we have U.S. citizens by the thousands and just continued by the millions living in countries that I think are adversaries to us that can come here and have an impact on how this country is run.
2: At a rally in New York City led by those who brought the case to the Supreme Court, Marat Aradeh is president and CEO of the New York Immigration Coalition.
4: Today's ruling means that hundreds of thousands of families can breathe a little bit easier and know that their child is here to stay.
2: Chief Justice John Roberts said in the court's ruling, the framers of the 14th Amendment extended citizenship to every freeborn person in this land. On Truth Social, President Trump's calls on Congress to end, quote, expensive and unfair to our country birthright citizenship. 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
7: Welcome back to the Lars Larson Show. Well, after years of biological males having a place in girls' locker rooms to satisfy the trans crowd, the U.S. Supreme Court has just drawn the line. Has the damage already been done, and can we fix the damage that has been done? I thought we'd put that question first to John Schweppe, who is a senior policy advisor at the American Principles Project. John, my audience already knows how I feel about this subject, but I'd like to get your take on it, given the Supreme Court's decision today about transgender representation.
8: Well, it's a tremendous victory, Lars. And I'll just take you back 10 years ago. You know, we were in a completely different political situation where it really seemed like the trans movement was ascendant. You'll remember the North Carolina bathroom bill where you had Republicans basically in mass saying they didn't want to fight on this issue anymore. 10 years later, because of Donald Trump, because of the Supreme Court justices he appointed, we now have the ability to say no, no men in women's sports. And it's an amazing accomplishment for the folks who have worked on this and also, you know, for justice, I think.
7: Well, the only thing I wonder about, John, is the Supreme Court specifically said states can outlaw transgender athletes, meaning biological boys competing against girls. The reverse is not so much a problem because when girls then identify as boys and want to run, you know, or compete in sports, they uniformly lose. But when boys or, you know, boys want to compete against girls as transgender girls or women, so-called, they often do tremendously better. And this argument that somehow all the differences have been erased by hormone treatment and things like that, practical experience in watching Leah Thomas and others who've competed as biological males competing against females, it doesn't work out too well. But given that we've already got that situation, all the court said was a state can outlaw it. Do we then have to sit there and look at the 27 states that have outlawed it and the 23 that have not and wait for the other states to fall into line? Or is there a better solution than that?
8: No, I certainly think the answer, and I actually, you know, my interpretation of the Supreme Court ruling, it was similar in Dobbs where, you know, they said the states, the people in their legislatures can prohibit abortion. That always meant Congress, and I think that also could mean Congress here. And so for Republicans going forward, you know, our priorities on this issue remain. We need to ban men and women's sports, codify it through Congress, get 60 votes in the Senate, ban sex changes for kids. You know, all these things are still, I think, on the table politically, and Democrats continue to dedicate themselves to the trans movement, and so it remains a political vulnerability for them. This is something that Senator Thune, I mean, Speaker Johnson actually has taken these votes, but Senator Thune should be licking his lips at ahead of the 2026 elections. For some reason, he really hasn't been. I'm not sure I totally understand that.
7: Do you have any idea what's wrong with that guy? Because I, for the life of me, do not understand why they don't forge ahead and pass, for example, the SAVE Act, especially given the Supreme Court's decision. You can now count ballots that come in up.

0: and I, you know, it's early in his tenure, but he's kind of got to kick it into gear now, I think, and really certainly put Democrats up for tough votes ahead of the elections.
1: Well, is there any likelihood that that you could see Thune replaced by somebody who'd actually be willing to, say, blow up the filibuster, which I hate the filibuster anyway. I'd love to see it gone, but Thune's not going to get rid of it. He could, but he could go to his members and say, look, let's get rid of the filibuster and let's get some things done. But I think a lot of his members say, nah, when we don't have to make tough calls, we're more likely to get reelected and we like having our job.
0: Yeah, I really, you know, when he says that there's not the support to do that, I do believe him. Now, obviously, leadership sometimes is pushing people into uncomfortable situations to do the right thing for the American people. And I wish he would consider that a little bit more, especially on the Save America Act. But, I think ultimately it's going to take aggressive maneuvering in primaries and getting to the point where, you know, we saw it in Texas, right? Cornyn losing his seat, Cassidy losing his seat. You know, I think more action like that where grassroots conservatives are saying enough is enough, I think that's actually really helpful towards hopefully getting someone in there who's more like a Mike Lee, who's willing to take these votes and to do the tough things.
1: Well, let me ask you this. Is this a tactic? Because for the most part, John, I've avoided saying the kids should have to pay the penalty. I mean, for years on this subject, I've had people say, well, why don't the girls all say, we're going to sit out if we have to compete against a team with a biological boy on it? I said, then you're making girls have to take responsibility and the punishment for something that's being done to them by adults. It's the adult coaches, the sanctioning associations and all that. Don't make the kids have to pay for the mistakes being made by adults. But at this point, with the Supreme Court's decision, should states like Idaho that have banned transgender in girls' sports just say, we're not going to compete in states that allow biological males on the teams to compete against our girls? It's dangerous.
0: Yeah.
1: It's unfair. And we're just going to decline to do any of those competitions. Do you think that might get people off the dime?
0: Yeah, I think it's on adults to protect women in their private spaces and, you know, protect these girls in private spaces, in sports. You know, the idea, we had that volleyball player a couple years ago who was, you know, hurting people. And so I think that's really what you have to do. But the idea that we should put this on 15-year-old, 16-year-old girls, that they should somehow be, you know, the adults. We're the adults. We're the ones who are passing laws. We're the ones who are supposed to be protecting them. I just think that's a little bit too much. Obviously, if a 16-year-old stands up for her rights, that's great, and we should applaud her. But the idea that that's their responsibility, I think, is just I think it's absurd, frankly, Lars.
1: I would love to hear some of the coaches in, say, Idaho or some of the other states, the 27 states that have already banned transgender participation in girls' sports, and say, okay, we're just not going to play games out of state. We're going to play in the other states that actually have legitimate competition. And if you're allowing male ringers to be on your female teams, then we're not going to go along with that. John, thanks so much for what you do. We appreciate you coming on the show. That's John Schweppe, who's a senior policy advisor at the American Principles Project. Glad to get your calls at 866-HEY-LARS. And, of course, I know I'm going to get some naysayers, but two major decisions today. The U.S. Supreme Court deciding that birthright citizenship for the children of illegal aliens is valid, and they are dead wrong about that. They've also decided, though, on a positive note, that boys cannot compete against biological girls just by calling themselves trans, and that's a great big victory right there. Back in a moment. 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
1: Hey, welcome back to The Lars Larson Show. It's an interesting day. We had a couple of major decisions at the U.S. Supreme Court, and this one seemed to be a story that fit in well with the decision about transgender athletes, and especially protecting girls and women from having to compete against biological males. It's amazing that there is a league being formed, or that has been formed, in the Tri-Cities area, so the Richland, Kennewick, and Pasco, where women can play only against women. Imagine that. What a concept. There are 100 men's teams in the Tri-Cities. Mary Reamer says, a self-described soccer nut. So Reamer's wanted to organize an outdoor women's league in Pasco. She recruited people in the grocery store checkout lines and over social media. This is from OPB. She said, I see someone who's fit. I think, oh, do you play soccer? Soon, 100 women had signed up, ranging from 16-year-olds to those in their 40s, semi-pros, former Division I athletes, and current and former high school players all compete together, but it is all women playing soccer against women. Hear calls now. If you want to join the best conversation in talk journalism, it's here every day at 866-HEY-LARS. That's 866-439-5277. Send your emails to talk@LarsLarson.com. Our ex-poll question's kind of odd. Should Portland ban right turns at red lights for pedestrian safety? They're considering making 200 of the city's intersections off limits for right turn on red. I would say no to that, but we can get back into the details of it later. Today's X-Poll is found at Lars Larson Show and at LarsLarson.com, and brought to you by Ultimate Truck Services. 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John is on the line. John, thanks for calling in. Thanks for listening on our flagship station, KXL. What's on your mind?
2: Well, I'm kind of disappointed. I wanted to see LeBron James play in the WNBA.
1: But wouldn't that be interesting if they put a ringer
2: in? Against Griner. There is one sport I think women could compete in with men, and I wanted to get your opinion.
1: What would that be?
2: Target shooting. I think some women can shoot as good as guys.
1: I think there are a lot of women who can shoot at least as well as guys, but that's a different kind of situation, isn't it, than most of the other sports, like sports that involve swimming or running or playing various kinds of games? Should we allow biological males to compete against females? Because right now, Idaho has a law against it. The Supreme Court has upheld that law. Oregon and Washington have deliberately said, we are not going to have a law like that. So they're forcing girls and women to compete against biological males. And should we see some reporters out there asking questions of, say, Governor Kotek and Governor Ferguson, are you going to champion the cause of girls and women, or are you going to leave the law the way it is now?
2: Why don't they just put in a trans division?
1: I can tell you why.
2: And I wanted to comment too about the birthright citizenship.
1: Okay, before you do that, the reason is that separate but equal has never been viewed as valid. It wasn't valid when it came to drinking fountains. It wasn't valid when it came to lunch counters or kids going to school saying, well, we've provided a school. It's not the same school. You have the black kids and the white kids going to different schools, but they're separate but equal. That has never been something that the courts were willing to accept. You either
2: saying then that trans athletes aren't equal?
1: No, I'm saying what I'm saying is that if you said we're going to create this special category for you that is outside of the competition that all the other athletes take part in, that would have been like saying we're not going to have. Well, it would have been to some extent like in baseball, they had what were called in the day, term of art of the day, the Negro Leagues. And they said we're going to have these leagues, but they are only for black Americans. Well, that's not legitimate to say. Because you are different, we are going to put you in this whole separate category, and you're not allowed to compete with the other athletes. I don't think that that would be accepted. What did you want to say about birthright tourism?
2: Well, if you're a pregnant woman, to get a visa or to visit, that you'd have to require the INS would require them have to go through counseling from Planned Parenthood.
1: Now, let's not even go there. But, John, thank you very much. By the way, this segment of the Lars Larson Show

0: 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Now, let me mention this. I've argued for quite some time that allowing these massive homeless camps or even smaller homeless camps in the Pacific Northwest is dangerous. It's dangerous for the people in the camps. It's dangerous for the people who live nearby to the camps. They are oftentimes the scene of crimes. They are oftentimes the scene of medical emergencies. They often feature situations in which children and their safety are put at risk. Let me give you this most recent example. A child reported missing and endangered from Mesa, Arizona, reported missing in May, was found at the Olympia homeless camp. The U.S. Marshals discovered her, found her about 10 days ago. They got a notice from the National Center for Missing and Exploited Children that the girl was potentially a victim of sex trafficking in Washington State. So the investigation by a deputy in charge of missing children's cases in Western Washington brought them to the 3200 block of Martin Way East. Now remember, Olympia is the capital city of the state of Washington, an area known as the jungle. A 20-acre homeless encampment known for high rates of violence and community safety concerns, U.S. Marshals and officers from Washington State Department of Corrections canvassed the area last Friday, safely located the child. Authorities turned her over. This child had been missing since May and was only found when they were told, well, maybe she's in Washington State. I want to ask you something. Do you think that if the authorities ever see a child living in a place called the jungle, living in a place with no permanent housing, no permanent toilets, no permanent facilities for being able to wash up or get clean or store food, wouldn't that automatically be a place that would be too dangerous to leave a child? Yeah, I would think so too, except that's not the way the authorities in the Northwest handle it. Back in a moment. Glad to be with you. It's the Radio Northwest Network, and you're listening to the Lars Larson Show.
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2: Hello and good afternoon from the Seven Feathers Casino Studios. I'm Joey Kieran with these headlines. Deputies with the Douglas County Sheriff's Office are investigating a disturbance and reported shots fired in the 2200 block of Colonial Road early this morning. Undersheriff Brad O'Dell said just after midnight, deputies responded to the location but determined that the residence was vacant. O'Dell said no individuals were found at the scene. However, deputies observed multiple empty beer cans and other indications that a gathering had recently taken place. On Monday, officers with the Winston Police Department concluded a sexual solicitation investigation, which ended with the arrest of 62-year-old Gary Beebe of Roseburg. On Monday, Oregon's U.S. Senators Jeff Merkley and Ron Wyden announced that counties throughout Oregon, including Douglas, will receive a combined total of just over $52 million in payments in lieu of taxes for 2026. Your forecast this afternoon, sunny skies with a high of 73. Tonight, some clouds and an overnight low of 49. 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
5: Justin Brugman.
6: And Emma Arndt.
4: Awesome. Thank you guys so much for joining the show, and boy, do we got one for you today. Justin, this is a pretty crazy concept, but I want you to just roll with it today.
5: Okay.
4: Emma, do the same.
6: All right.
4: But basically, we're kind of talking about, has the entire financial kind of world, the way that money flows through the system, has that really changed? Or is it largely the same? I want to break down human behavior
5: and
4: kind of look at, you know, is history repeating itself or are people repeating their own behaviors?
5: Okay.
4: That's kind of the crux of the show. So keep that in the back of your minds.
6: All right.
4: And you're probably asking yourself, well, why is this applicable to me? I want to see if we can find some, like, kind of underlying cheat codes in all of this that help us better understand people so that we can better understand the market.
5: Okay.
4: Because things right now, at least to me, like the economy, it feels really strange, doesn't it? I mean, what's your guys' take on this? To me, it feels like we're living in kind of weird times.
5: Kind of fantasy land?
4: Yeah. Yeah, exactly.
5: Like
4: is there like a glitch in the matrix right
5: now? Yeah.
4: Talk to me about that. Like, what are some of the things that we're seeing right now that you guys can kind of point at and say, well, look at this. This is kind of strange or this is kind of weird. Do you have any of those, like, big things that kind of tip you off?
5: Well, I mean, the big one for me is just the massive size of companies now.
4: Okay. Talk to me a little bit about, like, what do you mean when you're talking about the size?
5: Like, just like we backtrack to, what was it, 2006.
4: Uh-huh.
5: ExxonMobil. Largest company, $500 billion.
4: Right, that seems huge, but in today's economic landscape, that's actually not that big.
5: Yeah, and
6: you have
5: companies like NVIDIA that are $3 trillion companies.
4: Yeah,
5: now.
4: So like what six to seven times
5: the size.
4: Right, that's incredible because 20 years ago, you know, you fast forward going from 2006 to now, and it's like companies that are six times larger than the biggest in.
5: Mm-hmm.
4: I mean, weren't people back then talking about how, like, you couldn't really get that much bigger than Exxon? Like, everyone's like, this is about as big as it can get.
5: Right.
4: And then you fast forward and it's like, you know, like, hold on, watch this.
5: The first billion's the hardest, right? Well,
4: yeah, and even rewind, I mean, that's over 20 years. Go back, what, 5 or 6 years?
5: Yeah.
4: NVIDIA was nowhere near the size that it is today.
5: Yeah.
4: Not
5: mm-hmm.
4: even close. And so, yeah, things have really changed rapidly. In just not very much time. So that's a good one, Justin. What else do you got for me?
5: Oh, sorry. I mean, auto pricing.
4: That's a big one.
5: Just how expensive cars have gotten.
4: That's one that I think everyone can relate to, right?
5: Yeah.
4: Like, it's hard to relate to billion-dollar, trillion-dollar companies, but we're all feeling it on the vehicle side. I can remember, like, growing up, I'm buying vehicles for, you know, $2,000 all day.

0: long that were like decent rigs. I think, Emma, you can probably remember that too. Right?
1: No.
0: What?
2: Oh, yeah. I've had plenty of $500 and under
1: like younger
2: cars
1: than you guys, but.
0: Yeah, no.
1: I don't know.
0: Justin, tell me about that. You just said you were buying cars under $500.
2: Oh, yeah, for sure. That even ran.
0: Yeah. I mean, I remember my very first vehicle was a, it was a 2000 Ford Ranger. It had 40,000 miles on it. Okay. It was mint, right? Like, really, really clean. I bought it for $4,000.
1: No.
0: Yes. Yeah. And I drove it for 6 years throughout college and everything. And I ended up selling it with over 100,000 miles for $4,000. I broke even. Yeah. Like, back
1: that
0: then, things were changing really rapidly even. So, like, I remember the days where $4,000 got you something well under 100,000 miles, you got a really clean rig. You can't do that today very easily. Like, I mean, maybe there's a deal out there somewhere, but like, things are just not what they used to be. I mean,
2: I paid $600 for a BMW and I drove it to Corvallis that day
0: without
2: even checking it out.
0: That's awesome. Emma's like, I don't remember this.
1: No, I don't. I wish I did.
0: Yeah, things were good back in the day. Gas was cheap. I remember gas was like $1.50, $1.99 a gallon.
1: I think the cheapest I ever saw gas was like $2.10.
0: I can remember as a kid, like, filling up with my parents, and it was always below a dollar a gallon.
1: No.
0: Yes, it was. I remember the day that it went over a dollar a gallon, and they had to add a one to the front, you know, like in front of the cents. And I was like, oh my gosh, like, look at how things have changed. Do you remember that, Justin?
2: Oh, yeah.
0: Yeah, like, that was the big deal when gas was
2: as our listeners are sitting here being like, you guys don't even know.
0: Yeah, they're like, I remember 25 cents, right? Yeah.
2: I think the first time I filled up, it was $1.16.
0: Oh, really?
2: If I remember right.
0: Yeah.
2: It was either 16 or 26. I couldn't remember. I can't remember which one.
0: Yeah. I mean, and what's crazy is, like, you're thinking back to the days where we weren't even getting car loans, right? Like, you were just going out and buying a car because they were pretty, like, they were relatively cheap, all things considered. And now, like, a new car payment, it is not uncommon for, like, a starter car to be in that $700 to $800 a month range.
1: Yeah, which is wild.
0: For a reasonably, you know, reliable new car that's not super tiny. And so, I pulled an interesting stat for you guys. Catch this. So, the Americans, and take this with a grain of salt, but it's estimated that they owe over $1.6 trillion in auto loan debt right now.
2: Okay.
0: And everyone's like, wait, so $1.6 trillion, that's a small number, right? No. Like, I think when I looked it up, that was larger than, like, the GDP of all of Australia.
2: Okay.
0: It's a third of Germany's entire annual economic output, but it's larger than Australia, Mexico, South Korea, Turkey, and Indonesia individually. So, like,
1: a ton of major
0: countries don't even have that type of economic output in an entire year, and Americans just kind of casually have that much loaned out.
2: And we owe, and we just owe that much.
0: Yeah, and so, like, we're talking about these kind of glitches in the matrix, per se, and it's like, to me, that seems like a glitch, Justin. I think you're right, because we're now into a territory where 84-month car loans are kind of common.
2: Okay. I read something, which this would be a today learning, that they have 20-year car loans.
0: Dude, I think it's actually a real thing.
2: There's no
1: really?
2: Way.
0: Yeah. No. Like, pull out, Emma, that's your job right now.
1: I'm right.
2: I'm going to find the 20-year car.
0: Yeah, I actually heard that rumor a couple weeks ago, too, that they've actually started issuing loans out that far. And it's like,
2: I wonder if there's a stipulation to, like, how expensive it is or something like that.
0: It's mind-blowing to me because it's like, what's the effective, like, useful lifespan of a vehicle? If you're putting 5,000 to 10,000 miles a year on it.
2: Yeah.
0: You know, so if you're doing,
2: you know, call it 200,000, and then at the high end, so 20 years.
0: Right. So the
1: So I guess in the once you get to like the 10 to 12 year range, they only do that for like super luxury cars. Okay. It usually maxes out around 7 to 8 years.
2: It's like, yeah, I bought but a still, Bentley.
0: Yes,
2: yeah,
0: so eight to ten years on an auto.
1: Yeah,
0: loan.
1: But that's still wild.
0: Yeah,
2: like, I think seven's becoming more and more just common. And I think that,
0: I remember.
2: I
0: when,
2: think it had to.
0: Dude, I remember when like 5 years was very uncommon. Like no, four.

0: years was kind of like long for a car loan. Yeah. Most people were wanting to stick to a 3 year. So our loan terms have doubled, right? And here we are where car loans now look like what a mortgage used to be 10 years ago.
1: Yeah.
0: 10 to 12, maybe. 10 to 12 years ago.
2: Okay.
0: You know what I mean?
2: Yeah.
0: Like, car loans are now kind of like what a mortgage used to be. And to me, that is crazy. It's really hard to get ahead like that.
1: When I lived in Portland, I had a neighbor and I was talking to her, and like these houses were worth between like $500,000-$600,000. And I asked her, I was like talking with her. She was like, yeah, you know, when I bought this house, it was $22,000. Mm-hmm. And now it's like, $600,000. And I don't think that you can buy any kind of house at all for $25,000.
0: Move the decimal point and times by three. You know what's actually crazy about that statement, though? I want to touch on what Emma just said. I don't even think you can buy a house for that, right? Here's what's crazy. It's so dependent on where you live.
2: Yeah.
0: Because I've been doing, I'm doing financial plans for people, and I'm trying to help them figure it out. And there are people that I run across where they're in a situation where their income is so fixed, right? Like, they're well into retirement, and they're like, hey, I want to keep this lifestyle, but I can't afford it here in Oregon.
2: Okay.
0: And then sometimes I'll even say, like, have you looked at a state like Indiana or like Mississippi? Like, insert a handful of various states.
2: Not advice, by the way.
0: No, this is not advice. This is not advice. But I'm just like, have you looked at it? As a question. It is crazy because here in Oregon, we think a house is $350,000, like a starter house.
1: Oh, yeah.
0: Maybe more like $400,000 or so for a starter house.
2: Well, but so
0: you can go to some of these other states and find three-bedroom houses that are livable for under 50 grand.
1: Yeah, you can go do that.
0: It's crazy. So
1: I have a friend that she loves looking in places like Arkansas and stuff like that. She's like, look at this mansion I could buy for $200,000.
0: What's so funny is I actually had a family member who was like gung-ho on moving because they wanted in on the really cheap housing.
1: Mm-hmm.
0: And they went and like toured the area and like saw all of it. And they were like, whoa. Like, I actually don't want any part of this. It's not
1: Never
0: what I thought
1: mind.
0: It was. Yeah. But I guess it's all to say everything's really relative, right? Because, like, what we think might be normal to a lot of people may not be normal.
2: Well, I guess is it the new normal or has expectations just changed?
0: That's literally the second segment of what I want to talk about today is, like,
2: well, good. I don't even get to argue it.
0: No.
2: I'll do it later.
0: So, like, here's the theory. Like, when did these things become normal, and are they actually normal? So, let's talk about that. We're going to take a quick break. So, you guys are listening to the True Wealth Radio Show on 93.9 FM and 1240 KQEN. We'll be right back.

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4: All right, everybody, welcome back to the True Wealth Radio Show, where today I'm your host, Matt Dixon. I've got Justin and Emma in studio with me today, and we are breaking down kind of where things are at today, and then we're going to learn from it. And we're going to apply some tactics at the end. Okay.
5: Mm-hmm.
4: So when we left you guys off, Justin kind of mentioned, like, when did that become normal? And I said, no, that's literally, like, what I want to talk about next. We touched on vehicles, right?
6: Right.
4: We talked about that $80,000 mm-hmm. SUV that's now somehow normal, $1,000 a month payments. But what are some of the other things? Maybe, Emma, you can talk to me about some of this. Like, what's a crazy one? You were even sharing this off air, like housing prices. Do you want to just talk about like that for a moment?
5: I mean, when I, because like on our little sheet here, it says like a starter home is $400,000.
4: Yeah.
5: And I was like, no, really, it's actually $400,000. Yeah. My starter home was exactly that because, mm-hmm. I mean, we looked for so long, and what ended up happening is that anything that was under $400,000, the lender said, like, yeah, no, we're not going to give you a loan for that because there's X, Y, Z wrong.
6: Yeah.
5: So anything that is, like, lower price like that, we were getting told no to. So, like, that was our option, was to pay that.
4: Yeah, and Justin, when you were looking at national averages, I think that is actually on a national scale somewhere kind of close.
6: Yeah, between $400,000 and $450,000.
4: Yeah. And so...
5: Yeah.
4: What's crazy is, like, think about this, though. Go back even just, what, 6-7 years ago, you could get a starter home for under $200,000.
5: Well, and it's when I hear people talk about, yeah, my mortgage, man, it's like $600 a month. I'm like, your mortgage is $600 a month?
4: Mm-hmm.
5: Whoa.
4: Yeah, well, there was that crazy moment in time. Justin and I were buying homes and looking for homes during that wave, I guess, of time when interest rates were super low, right?
5: Yeah. Like
4: 2 point something percent.
5: Yeah.
4: And so like that felt normal back then. What that's the crazy thing. Like historically it wasn't.
6: Right.
4: You know, but we had done quantitative easing for a long time
6: mm-hmm.
4: and rates kept falling lower and lower and lower and lower and lower. And it was just the trend. And so that's what's, I think, something we need to think about is, like, did things really change? Did psychology change on this stuff? Because there for a minute, we were believing that that was normal behavior. But mm-hmm. you look out over 30 mm-hmm. years, interest rates have been around 5-7%. They've been well higher than that even.
5: Yeah.
4: But right now, that is our new normal. Like, home prices basically have doubled. Mortgages have gone up since 5 or 6 years ago, like as a rate is concerned. And I think you're right, Emma. Homes don't feel normal.
5: Yeah.
4: But it's because wages are right now trying to catch up to home prices.
6: Well, and it's the compounding effect.
5: And definitely not doing it.
4: No.
6: Well, and it's also the compounding effect is insurance gets more expensive.
5: Yeah.
6: If you're buying more home, utilities are more expensive.
4: Mm-hmm.
6: And they're gradually increasing anyway, whether it's bigger house or not. But or some will say drastically increasing, depending on which utility you're looking at.
4: Yeah. And so we see it's like a trickle down effect, right?
6: Mm-hmm.
4: Like homes get more expensive and then your food gets more expensive.
5: Mm-hmm.
4: We've got $20 cheeseburgers and $8 coffees, right?
6: Yeah.
4: And if you go out to dinner, it's it's not crazy to have the bill be over $100.
6: Family of four is over. I mean, if you get a meal and drinks, it's over $100.
4: Mm-hmm.

0: Yeah. And so food, and then, you know, we made the mistake of cutting cable, right? It feels like, because I remember when TV subscriptions were like, yeah. Oh, I pay $30 a month for right. cable TV. And now it's like, well, I got Netflix and I've got Hulu yep. and I've got Peacock and YouTube.
1: And now it feels like every couple months are like, all right, that'll be an extra $5.
0: Yeah. Oh, you don't want ads? $2 times yeah. four streaming services. Yep. That's $8 more.
2: The price to get cut in half, and let's all just go back to cable.
0: You were mentioning this. I asked you before we left the studio. I'm like, we know a lot of things have gotten more expensive. And I was like, what's the one thing that's actually gotten cheaper? And Justin's brain, like, broke there for a second. And you were like,
2: TVs.
1: Yeah,
2: and my reasoning
1: yeah,
2: for
1: true.
2: That is that we don't need to discuss that.
0: Okay. So you're declining.
2: Well, I mean, it's one of those things is you have to have one for media to give you information. So
1: yeah.
0: Why would they make it cheap? Yeah, keep it cheap. I mean, I remember buying a 16 or 18 inch flat screen when flat screens just came out, and it was like $600 or something, and it was on sale. It was like normally $800, and now you can get that thing for like $20 on Amazon or something.
2: I think I paid $1,800 for my first TV.
0: Yeah.
1: Oh man, right after my parents got our first flat screen, they gave us a Wii. Mm-hmm. And it was like Christmas Day, and you know how there's all those like ads of like don't throw it at the TV.
2: Yep.
1: Yeah, I threw it at the TV.
0: Did you break it?
1: Yeah, I
0: no,
1: did.
0: No, you didn't.
1: Yes, I
0: you
1: did on Christmas Day. Yep.
0: Oh, did
1: yeah,
0: they?
1: Yeah, and they
0: you?
1: Were. No, they did not. But it was like right when they came out too. So like I knew it
2: I'm
1: was.
2: So glad
1: it
2: I
1: was
2: know
1: bad.
2: Somebody that this happened to now. So
0: wait,
2: that
0: you
2: way,
0: did that
2: I'm
0: too.
2: Like, when I'm telling the kids, like, don't you're gonna throw it through the TV, and it's always like, do you know anybody that's done
1: yes.
2: it?
1: Yes,
2: like, no,
1: yeah,
2: no,
1: actually,
2: I do, so.
1: You do.
0: My brother decided to wash my parents' flat screen TV for them because it had a bunch of dust on it, and it had a really wet rag and wiped it down and just shorted it out. They weren't too super
1: nice.
0: Thrilled about that either.
2: That's crazy. Yeah.
0: But what were we talking about? We were talking about stuff getting more
2: expensive.
0: Oh yeah. Stuff actually getting cheaper. I wish subscriptions for TV would get cheaper. Do you think we
1: yeah.
0: see that? I mean, TV's got cheaper. Do we eventually see, like...
1: I mean, I think they tried when they, like, bundled all the subscriptions together.
2: Well, yeah, but they, like, join and
1: I
2: then they
1: so.
2: Split and then they join. And then you get in contract disputes where some stuff, it's so frustrating.
0: It sucks because I just want to watch my football on Sunday,
2: I
0: right?
2: just want to buy the NFL package and see every NFL game. That's it.
0: Yeah, that's what I want, too. Like, let me enjoy my fantasy football in peace. Yeah.
1: NFL should come out with their own streaming service.
2: Well, they do, but you only get portion.
0: I know.
2: You only get the Sunday ticket.
0: I think, Justin, wasn't it last year you had to have like 7 streaming services in order to watch all the football games
1: really?
0: In a given season? Yeah.
2: Yeah, we're not going to talk whether I did
1: That's
2: or not.
1: That's wild.
0: Justin's like, I had to go all in for fantasy football.
1: That's when you just stay subscribed for a month?
2: Well,
1: and quit, and
2: well
1: then
2: yeah,
1: go to the
2: but that's the problem
1: then,
2: is you agree to it, and then 6 months go by, and I'm like,
1: you forget.
2: I think we're still paying for this.
0: So would you? Okay, here's a deep thought for you.
2: Okay.
0: So are these changes signs of prosperity, or is it just inflation, or is it just our new reality? What is it?
1: I don't think it's going to change. I don't know.
0: You think it's just the new reality?
1: In my gut, I think that stuff might go down a little, but I think it's just new reality.
0: Hmm.
1: I'm not going to get my hopes up.
0: I guess for me, I question, like, how long does the American consumer continue to just hop on the treadmill for? Because, like, think about this. We already talked about it previously on the show or earlier today. We were talking about basically how we have gotten to a point where we are, you know, spending more and more.
2: Mm-hmm. And yeah, without question. You
1: yeah.
2: have to.
0: Yeah, but we've deferred it with these car loans. They've gotten longer.
2: Yeah.
0: 4 went to 8. You can't keep kicking the can down the road, right? Like, we're doing it really, really well. But do Americans at some point just hit a threshold where they say enough is enough and I'm tired of being in the debt spiral?
1: Well, I don't
0: I'm
1: think
0: not
1: you
0: doing
1: can.
0: The 8-year car loan.
1: See, I don't know if you can, though.
0: See, that's the question.
1: Because you need a car to get to work to pay for the car to get to work to pay for the... Like,
0: so
1: it's just a big cycle. I don't know if you can just opt out.
0: Okay, I'll argue the opposite side of the coin, and then I hope you argue back. So, I drove today the old truck, right?
1: Yeah.
0: Okay. My old $1,600 beater. This thing does not run great.

0: I'm always having to like tinker with something or, you know, make a little fix to keep this thing running. But I paid $1,600 for it and it runs. Yeah, it's dented up and it's not great. But it typically gets me wherever I need to go.
1: Mm-hmm.
0: And some people have hit the thing over the years, and I've gotten some insurance money out of it. I'm net positive in this thing, right? Now, if I want to go buy a new truck, I'm looking at the prices. They are, like, for the truck I want, it's like $82,000.
2: Yeah. Right.
0: Newsflash. I will not pay that much for a pickup.
2: Yeah.
0: I'm just not going to do it. My pay could double. I'm not going to spend $82,000 on a pickup truck. Like, I would much rather go find another $2,000 to $3,000 beater and just limp it along.
1: Well, good thing is we got to have this recorded, because the day when he does,
2: yeah,
1: I'm going to be like, you remember? You remember?
2: June 30th, 2026.
0: So, like, I'm my pushback is, at what point do people just say, enough is enough, I'd rather go limp along a beater? Or, you know what? No, I'm not going to go buy the $600,000 starter house on 7% interest. I'll just keep the one that I don't really fit in that's financed at 3 or 4%. Like, at what point do people start turning off their TV subscriptions, or they don't go buy the new flashy thing because, like, there's not another credit card to put stuff on?
1: Right.
0: You know what I mean? Like, do we hit that point? And you're saying, no, we don't. And so far, history has sided with Emma on this one.
1: We figure out ways.
0: Yeah, we do. We seem to engineer ways to kick the can down the road.
1: I mean, I think it's going to be just a big change in habit on what people's needs versus the wants really are. I mean, we already see is you have a lot more dual income households, things like that.
0: Like, are we about to start financing our Mexico vacations? You know, like, oh, I don't have the $4,000 to go to the all-inclusive resort this year.
1: I think people do that now.
0: That's
1: I don't think people do that too.
0: Yeah, like,
1: or
2: I've heard of people where they're like, they spend all year like clearing their credit card to take a vacation, to spend the next year clearing it back off to take a vacation.
1: Yeah, you're just playing 1 year behind the whole time.
2: Yeah.
0: Oh man.
2: I've heard of that.
1: Sometimes the experiences are worth it. Sometimes.
2: Yeah.
1: Maybe. Depending on the person.
0: That's wild. That's wild.
2: But I was more when I was saying that, it was more about like buying a reliable vehicle to get to work. So you have to go to work, and to get to work, you need a reliable vehicle.
0: Yeah,
2: well, like that kind of cycle of
1: not always kind of, especially around here. I mean,
0: people aren't just going to start buying electric scooters and
1: And it's the public bus system, things like that. If you live 5 minutes out of town, then that's gone.
2: Yeah.
1: So, unless you're huffing it a couple miles every day.
2: Yeah. I could not make it to work on an electric scooter.
0: No, you couldn't. You're like way too far out.
2: It would seriously take me like half the day.
0: No,
2: I'd have to walk it up the hills.
0: They make scooters now that do 80 miles an hour. You can do it. You just got to want it really bad.
2: I mean.
0: And you got to risk it a little bit.
2: Yeah.
0: Have a good life insurance policy. Oh, man. So, I don't know. Justin, what do you think? Is it prosperity? Is it inflation? Is it the new reality? Where are we at?
1: I kind of lean towards kind of a little bit of a new reality.
0: Yeah.
1: I mean, I think that the inflationary pressures are kind of leveling off a little bit, but I think it's going to be slow because wage growth is just, it's behind.
0: Yeah, I mean, I agree that it has to kind of be reality because we can't unprint the money. Unless you're some economist that has a theory that's really, really innovative.
1: There's plenty out there.
0: Yeah. But, like, we printed the money, right? Like, we've doubled the money supply in the last however many years. Not very many. And so there's a lot more money in circulation, and so everything's repricing. And so, you know, maybe, you know, the next tab on here that we were going to talk about was the investing side with the trillion-dollar companies and golden stocks kind of making, you know, relatively new highs. The market, everything, like, asset-wise seems like it's been going up in value.
1: It's inflating a little.
0: Yeah. And so I think that might explain some of the greed behind, like, why people keep investing in the markets right now.
1: Right.
0: It's because they know that everything is having to reprice from inflation and from money printing and what historically has, you know, gone up in value, assets. So goals,

0: Yeah. And then you add a new technology on top of that.
1: Oh, yeah. It's like the, yeah, put the little squared sign above it. Like, we printed money, and now we have AI making companies potentially more profitable and increasing margins. And so it's like
0: massive spending for it to be able to, you know, power.
1: Yep.
2: I mean, here's a question.
1: Yeah.
2: Has it ever gone back down after printing a bunch of money like that? Like, has it ever actually...
1: I mean, yeah, we've seen markets fall out, and we've seen big corrections after, you know, money printing cycles. But, you know, that's kind of been, like, the great thing about, I guess, whether it's markets or real estate, is even though there's been periods where things have dropped or gone down considerably, given enough time, things tend to swing, you know, in the other direction and recover and go on to new highs. And, you know, you've heard David talk about it on the show before. Why is that? Well, it's in everyone's best interest for this thing to keep working. Like, no one wins if everything goes to zero and stays there. And so, like, there's really smart people behind the scenes that are, you know, either manipulating money flow or injecting new money into the system or, you know, messing with things to try and keep things headed in the right direction. Because guess what? They probably own stocks too. They probably own real estate too. So we as people, and this is like an underpinning to, I think, the show, we as people are desperate to continue to do better and better financially, to improve things. And so we keep trying to invent ways to improve the situation. But you guys, guess what? We're running long on this segment. Let's take a break. Emma, we're going to touch on what you just said a little bit more after we get back from this. But we need to take a profit break first. So you guys are listening to the True Wealth Radio Show on 93.9 FM and 1240 KQEN.

0: I'm Dan Loney with Your Money Now. Another strong showing on Wall Street today. The Dow picked up 136 points, ending the session at 52,319. NASDAQ added 393 points. The S&P 500 gained 59. Nike posted a beat in its latest quarter, despite sales in China falling 12%. Earnings per share came in at 20 cents, with a revenue of $10.97 billion. Gross margin increased to 8.9%, but that was aided by a tariff refund of almost $1 billion. And as mentioned, China sales were down 12%, but still beat estimates. Three egg producers have settled claims that they inflated prices in 2022, 24, and 25. Cal-Maine Foods, Hickman's Egg Ranch, and Versova inflated the benchmark price in order to influence retail prices. Those price hikes were at times where eggs were scarce, and the issue was attributed to avian flu. The three will donate 50 million eggs to food banks and pay the state of New York and other states $3.3 million in fines. And that's Your Money Now.
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6: All right, everybody, we are back from the break. And Justin, Emma, catch our listeners up. One of you take this off the top and tell me a recap of what we've talked about and where the show's going. Who's
7: yeah,
6: got it?
7: Were you paying attention?
8: I mean, yeah. Probably we were having a conversation about minimum wage.

0: I know.
1: Isn't federal minimum wage like, I'm not going to say it on air because I'm going to, you know, completely butcher it, but.
2: Yeah, but we were talking about how much of a bummer it would be. Like, let's say you worked like 20, 30 years and you were finally up to that $25 mark. You feel really good about yourself. And then all of a sudden you're back at minimum wage.
1: That is pretty crazy to think about. Well, no, here's the, I almost think this is the worst one. You're at $26, $27 an hour. Right? Mm-hmm. And you're feeling good about that, right? Yeah. Like, Oregon's minimum wage is, what, $12.50 or something?
2: I think it's gone up.
1: Has it? Is it 14?
2: I think it's 15.
1: Is it really?
2: Maybe. I can look.
1: Yeah, I'm showing my age here. But so, imagine, like, you're only now a couple dollars above minimum wage, and you were making really good money, all things considered.
0: Non-urban, $14.55.
2: Yeah.
1: What is it?
0: Non-urban, $14.55.
2: But in Portland, it's $16.80 an hour.
1: Yeah, and what's crazy is I believe if you just jump across state lines into Idaho, it's like $7.50 an hour.
0: Well, the national probably $7.25.
2: See that?
1: $7.25?
0: Yeah.
1: Yeah, see? It's crazy differences. And what's
0: I think you triple it, you're going to run into more issues really quick.
1: Yeah.
0: I'm just saying. I don't think that's a smart choice. Is it too low? Well, yeah. I mean, it hasn't been adjusted since 2009.
1: Well, I mean, minimum wage is nowhere near, like, a wage that most people can live on.
0: Right.
1: Right? No. Unless you have, like...
2: Could you actually survive on that? Like, could you even...
1: Oh, I could. Yeah. I just...
2: On 720...
1: On 725 an hour?
2: Yeah.
1: I guess. I just get in a van and live in that and kind of wander around.
2: They're going to tax you on that, too. So
1: I have a...
0: $15,000 a year.
1: Yeah, dude. I'd get like a $1,500 van. I'd get a Planet Fitness membership and shower at the gym.
0: There you go.
2: Like, you have a family.
1: Well, kids, guess what? Like, here's the tent. Like, yeah. Make it work, I guess. But... and we don't say this to be insensitive, but like, what are you going to do? You guys are making
2: that sounds
1: points.
2: Like so hard. Like, how could you even?
1: It's not a living wage. But then again, was minimum wage actually ever built to be a minimum, like a living wage, or was it built to just like protect people that are like, you know, 18 years old and working their first job from getting totally ripped off? You know what I mean?
2: Yeah. That's I guess I had thought.
1: I don't know the answer to it. That's the debate.
0: I mean,
1: I'm not
0: I can
1: taking sides on this.
0: I've always thought and been taught that minimum wage is not a livable wage.
1: That's what I've been taught. Yeah.
0: You know, whether that's true or not, and I can't say that companies don't take advantage of that. So I, you know, there's not a lot to argue with, but it seems very too.
2: Yeah, I guess I'd always assumed that that was the intention of it.
1: I think that's what a lot of people assume. I've never subscribed to it, and I've never been taught that, I guess, growing up. I've always been taught that minimum wage just kind of exists to make sure that people aren't taken advantage of in the workplace.
0: Right.
1: Right? Like,
0: and should it be adjusted since 2009? Probably.
2: So it does, it does say that the purpose of it is establishing a living wage so that employees can afford basic living expenses. And it prevents exploitation of workers with low bargaining power.
1: Yeah. I guess it kind of just depends on your, like, personal belief on that one. Because I don't think there's, like, really a right or wrong answer to it.
0: Right.
1: But, so...
2: And it's not to be insensitive to the people earning minimum wage. It's to be, like, enraged for you that...
0: The federal poverty level for house size, which it is, $15,960.
1: Hmm.
0: That's crazy.
1: Yeah.
2: Is what?
0: $15,960.
1: Well, I'll tell you this. I've got a client or two that they've showed me their living expenses, and it's like $600-$700 a month.
0: Yeah. Well, federal Oregon minimum wage, you know, that comes out to $30,000.
1: Think about it like this, right?
0: It's almost double.
1: Like, and you're saying how? And it's like, well, you know, you start looking at their financial stuff, and it's like, well, they don't have a mortgage, right? And they don't have property taxes.
2: Yeah.
1: Right? And then on top of that, they don't have a car payment. Their car is slightly newer, really reliable. They're not putting money into it.
0: Mm-hmm.
1: It's a single family. There's just one person in the family. And they are in a situation where they don't eat much,

0: They're kind of older. They don't eat much.
1: Yeah, and
0: they're
1: missing and see
0: they
1: like
0: don't really have
1: food.
0: Any hobbies. They like to go to Bi-Mart and check the lucky number at
2: Lucky
0: Bi-Mart.
2: Number Tuesday.
0: Lucky Gotta Number Tuesday, it. Yep. A big expense to them is going out for a cup of coffee, right? That's the splurge is going and getting a cup of coffee. So it's like you start running the numbers and it's like, well, like, oh, you don't heat your house with electricity. You just burn firewood. Like, there are so many ways to get costs down. I think we just... We're not used to it because we're in the grind of kids, and kids are expensive, and mortgages are expensive, and all those things start to add up. But if push comes to shove, a lot of the times you can cut a lot out of the expenses. We just live so much differently. Like my grandpa,
2: you gotta be willing.
0: Like
2: to.
0: My grandpa's told me stories about like growing up in Arkansas when there was like their house didn't have electricity. There was no electric bill.
2: Yeah,
0: they literally didn't have plumbing. There was no running water, right?
1: I mean,
0: like outhouses, go to the creek, get the water, boil it. Like they hunted for food, largely. Like
1: I mean, that sounds like a job to me, though.
0: Well, it was. They had a family farm. It was a cotton farm.
1: Yeah.
0: Yeah. So like,
1: so,
0: it was a job.
1: But yeah.
0: Their living expenses were pretty low.
1: Work.
0: Like they never got a pair of new shoes. Like put that in perspective. Like he was like the third or fourth kid in line for shoes. And you didn't throw them away.
2: You
0: stitched them back together.
2: Yeah.
0: So it's like, we're just so spoiled.
2: The duct tape over the front of it.
0: Yeah.
2: You holding it together.
0: Yeah. And then if the shoes didn't fit, you just went barefoot.
2: Yeah.
0: So it's like, yeah. But we spiral. Okay.
2: We did spiral.
0: We spiraled pretty hard. Justin, I wanted to talk about this concept, and we've only got 3 minutes or so to talk about it before we got to take the next break.
2: Okay.
0: But... it's that core idea of like maybe history doesn't repeat kind of exactly the same way. Maybe human behavior is what's repeating, right? Because like look at the gold rush, right? That was a craze, right? Mm-hmm. And then .com showed up and people were enamored with everything to do with the internet. And then we had crypto and all people wanted to talk about was Bitcoin and Ethereum. Right now, all people want to talk about is AI, right? And so
1: SpaceX.
2: And
0: yeah.
2: And energy.
0: Yep. So I feel like fear and greed, you can see that in all these different cycles.
2: Mm-hmm.
0: And technology can change really rapidly. But I think that you could make the case that human psychology is actually evolving pretty slowly. Right? Because there is this...
2: Shocker.
0: Right? There's this cycle of like people get greedy. And then they have this fear of missing out.
2: Mm-hmm.
0: And then there's a correction. And then people panic. And then, like, we've seen this cycle over and over and over again.
2: Right.
0: And so I think it's worth, like, us kind of acknowledging that people are almost the more irrational ones in this whole equation rather than, like, cycles in an economy or a market. Thoughts on that?
2: Or has the human behavior changed, or is just the speculative nature increased or shifted to just the transfer of information as quickly as possible? You get more people jumping on board because, you know, you can have influencers.
0: Yeah.
2: Can say one thing and push millions of followers.
0: Yep.
2: And that can create push of people, you know, getting on the boat.
0: Yeah.
2: And pushing things higher and higher.
0: I think, I'm glad you said that because if you really look at like the narrative of the markets, right? Because I follow a lot of different news outlets. And why do the markets continue to extend like past valuations that have been historically normal? I think it kind of.
2: Well, has spending declined or increased?
0: Increased. Yeah, like the
2: it doesn't feel like it should, but it is.
0: Yeah, the narrative is like invest, and the narrative is keep spending, and the narrative is like keep kicking the can down the road. And so, Emma, back to your earlier point before the break, it's like maybe this can keep going on because we just keep inventing new ways to defer responsibility.
2: Or if people are finding different ways to create more income quicker.
1: Yeah.
0: Yeah.
2: They're just supplementing it.
0: Yeah. People are now working, you know, 2-3 jobs.
2: Yeah.
0: A lot of people are doing that. And it's because, largely, I think AI is giving people.

0: the ability to do more with less time.
1: To be more efficient. Yeah.
2: Yeah.
0: And so crazy to think about, but yeah, we're living in those times. We got to take a break though. So when we get back, we're going to sum this up. The segment is cheat codes. So
1: perfect.
0: Don't leave now. You want to be able to cheat. So come back. You guys are listening to the True Health Radio Show. This is Matt Dixon.
1: And Justin Brogan.
2: And Emma Arndt.
0: All right.

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5: All right. We're back. Justin, Emma, we're doing this thing. We're going to give them all the cheat codes, as many as we have, as quickly as we can. No, I'm just joking. We've got like 8 minutes before this thing wraps up. So, Justin, I'm going to give you one right out of the gate. So, if history keeps on kind of rhyming, what do we learn out of this?
6: It keeps rhyming.
5: Yeah, it's rhyming. So,
6: in what way?
5: Like, we keep seeing people get greedy. We keep seeing fear invoke after there is a correction. We continue to see that cycle. Like, you can actually Google it. You can pull it up. There's a cycle of investor behavior, right?
6: For sure.
5: Like, that investor behavior cycle. So if we keep seeing like these big kind of booms, right, whether it's the railroad or the internet or AI, and then we see the fear and greed cycles continue, what are the things that still matter at the end of the day? And I would say for me, one of the biggest ones is valuation.
6: Okay.
5: Right? Like if you look at a company and you're trying to value it, and the company makes literally no money, and they haven't for 20 years.
6: Financials still matter?
5: Yeah. And it's like – the valuations are insanely high, and you're having to pay crazy multiples. Like, that still matters, right? Like, you have to still look at the fundamentals of companies when investing. Real estate's the same way. You want to buy a rental. Okay, good. But does the math math? And I can't tell you how many people that I've talked to that have been like, oh, well, that's just what they cost these days, and I want to buy it and turn it into a rental because rentals generate income. And I'm like, well, if the mortgage is $3,000 a month and it rents for $2,000 a month, let's have a bigger discussion here because people aren't running the numbers. I see it all the time. I just talked to someone like 2 days ago, and they were about to try and buy a house. I'm like, well, what's the mortgage? And they're like, I don't know.
6: Yeah.
5: And I'm like, what? Like, you don't even know what you're potentially signing
6: up
5: for?
6: Well, that's a little bit of things get mixed up as people falling in a little bit late. Because you had a lot of people, you know, buying these rentals at, you know, 2.5%. And valuations were lower as well, too.
5: Yep. And so almost everything could pencil. Yeah.

0: 7 months later where people are getting in and they're paying 20% more and 7%, and they're like, well, we can't rent it out to cover the cost.
1: Weren't you just dealing with this recently with a financial plan?
0: Yeah. Yes.
1: And so it's like we see this stuff all the time. Yeah. And so I would encourage our listeners, like, if you don't know how to value something, pause. Maybe reach out to a professional who can help and get some, like, get some secondary advice, because, like, having another person's opinion to look at things can be very, very helpful.
0: Yeah, for sure.
2: Yeah.
1: Right? Because these are not super easy equations, right? There's a lot to consider when buying a stock or buying real estate or trying to get into an asset. There's a lot to look at. So valuations matter. What are some of the other kind of cheat codes?
0: This one's one: great businesses outlast great stories.
1: Yeah, that's
0: one. Let's just kind of roll back into
1: I'm a sucker for a good story, too.
0: I know
1: I
0: got to
1: check myself on this one, right? The easiest person to sell is a salesman, right? Like, so, like, I love
0: okay.
1: Yeah, and so.
0: Yeah. You, the pencils.
1: Justin, I like that one. Say it again.
0: Great businesses tend to outlast great stories.
1: Ah. I can't tell you how many people call and they're like, hey, I want to invest in this company. And I'm like, how'd you hear about it? Well, you know, my neighbor said that they might do this and this might happen and that would be pretty cool, right? And I'm like, so you got a good story.
2: Yeah.
1: You know, and do you know how many times I've gotten a phone call from someone who says, hey, Matt, I looked at the PE ratio on this company and it seems really cheap compared to the industry standard. And these guys are printing cash like crazy. Their revenue's way up. Their earnings are up year over year. And fundamentally, this thing looks really solid. Yeah, I haven't got that phone call yet. People.
2: Okay, I was like, wait.
1: I'm still waiting for that call. So, cheat code. Don't just buy a story. Buy a business that's a great business. I like that. That's good,
2: yeah,
1: Justin.
2: That's
1: okay,
2: good.
1: Emma, do you got anything for me?
2: I like the one that, like, cash flow still matters.
1: Yeah, yeah. That's
0: cash
1: a big
0: flow
1: one.
0: Always matters.
2: It'll always matter.
1: Yep.
2: It's going to change.
1: Cash flow and patience. Don't sleep on patience, right? I can't tell you how many people are like, I got to do it now. I got to do it right now. And then I'm like, ugh. Like, let it develop. That's one of my favorite lines when we're out fishing. Okay? I can't tell you how many people I've had on the boat and you cast out there for a salmon. And there's this little tiny tap, and you can tell it's a bite, and boom, they're setting the hook. And I have a motto on the boat that says, let it develop. Let the fishing rod load, and then set the hook. Let it develop. And so hopefully I get a call from a fisherman who's like, Matt, that finally struck home.
0: Right.
1: I like that. Let's talk.
0: And then the other one, probably my favorite, is diversification survives every new technology or story.
2: Yeah.
1: I like it.
2: Yep.
0: Don't put all your eggs in one basket.
2: Build some resiliency in the system.
1: Yeah.
0: Patience is great.
1: Yep. I think, you know, one of the thoughts here is that the economy is going to keep producing things that seem impossible.
0: Right.
1: And that new technology is going to emerge. Industries are going to rise and fall, and headlines are going to convince you that everything's changed. But the reality is that a lot of this stuff stays the same. Like, for as much as it changes, a lot of these core principles stay intact.
0: Right.
1: The stuff that we just gave you, those kind of cheat codes, those are things that could have been said 10, 20 years ago.
0: Probably could have been said 40 years
1: 40,
0: ago.
1: 40, 50, 100 years ago, right? And so if you need to talk to a financial advisor, we're Little John Financial. 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So thanks for sticking around, you guys, listening to True Wealth Radio Show on 93.9 FM and 1240 KQAM.
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4: 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I'm Lisa Lucera, Fox News. 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
5: One of the things that might invite is people to come.